0: 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Meantime, the Pistons force a game 7 with the Cavs.
1: Here's Cunningham, a 3, no. Offensive rebound, Durin, put back in. Jalen Durin, another rebound and another 2 points.
2: First time All-Star showing just why tonight.
1: 18-point lead, matching the largest for the Pistons tonight. 2:45 to go.
0: Yeah, that's Mark Kessler and P.J. Carlissimo on the call. 115-94, Pistons a winner. Jalen Durin stepped up big. 15 points, 11 rebounds, 3 block shots. Paul Reed, 17 off the bench in 16 minutes. Cade Cunningham's 21, led 6 in double figures as the Pistons force game 7 on Sunday in Detroit. Our coverage comes your way 7:30 Eastern. George Sedano, Kalena Asabuki on the call. Once again, our final score, the Spurs beat the Wolves by 30. They move on to the Western Conference Finals in OKC on Monday. Pistons beat the Cavs by 21 and force a Game 7 on Sunday. Coming up next, it's SportsCenter All Night for producer Rob Kelly, technical director Ryan Matlack, and Josh Kapke, as well as associate producer Stas Cienki. I'm Jim Baskwell. 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
10: Hey, it's Evan Cohen. Coming up Monday, the Knicks and Thunder have been waiting for their next opponents. I'll tell you just how concerned they should be about rust. 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
11: Floats it at the rim, missed it, rebounded by Wembanyama. Fox up the floor to Wembanyama, who was slashed to the right wing. Al attacks the rim and reaches up the score. And a very early timeout by Chris Finch in Minnesota as it's become 81-63.
12: And the Timberwolves kept on reeling. We move to the fourth quarter now, and Victor Wembanyama with an exclamation point to put this game on ice.
11: Champagne in transition, catches wing left, throws it into Wemby, and he dunks it with two hands. Timeout, Chris Finch, largest lead now for San Antonio, up 30, and they're starting to head into the night here in Minneapolis.
13: And that may be the one that makes Chris Finch just wave the white flag.
12: And that it did. A 30-point lead at that point, 120-90. Spurs go on to win it by a final, 139-109 over the Wolves in Game 6. They win the series 4-2. Wemby with 19 points and 6 rebounds. Stephon Castle with a game-high 32 points in the win at 11 rebounds and 6 assists as well. All 5 Spurs starters reached double figures to pick up the win. Castle on NBA on Amazon Prime with Cassidy Hubbard.
14: As he gets a dap up from Naz Reid, Steph, a wire-to-wire win, dominant from the jump. I mean, 14 of your 32 came in the first quarter alone. What did you like most about how you guys came out and closed this series out?
15: I just think our energy and our attention to detail was probably the best it's been all series. So when we're playing like that on defense, it makes the offense for us very easy.

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1: 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Two game sixes, trying to get to game sevens for a couple of teams or get their way into the conference finals. Plus some WNBA action, some action on the diamond as well. 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
1: 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Merrill Kelly looking for the rare complete game. And here's the final call in Arizona Sports 98.7 FM.
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2: Swing and a miss. He got him. And at 37 years old, Merrill Kelly fires his first ever complete game in the most unlikely of venues. 9 innings of one-run ball at Coors Field.
0: Number four.
1: The Pistons down 3-2, hoping to force a game seven in Cleveland, and Jalen Duren's dunk in the fourth put them up for good and sends the series back to Detroit. McCall on ESPN Radio.
5: Here's Cunningham, a three. No. Offensive rebound. Duren put back in. Jalen Duren, another rebound and another 2 points.
6: First time All-Star showing just why tonight.
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0: Number three.
1: In the Battle of Missouri, the Cardinals and Royals tied at 4 in the 11th. Joel Pozzo at the plate. Here's the call on Cardinals Radio Network.
7: The pitch. Pozzo swings and he hits it to right. A Redbird winner. A base hit to right. Pozzo touches first. And he's going to be mobbed by his teammates as we light up the night in downtown St. Louis. Joel Pozzo with the game winner on the first pitch he saw from Steven Cruz. The Cardinals walk off the Royals in 11, 5-4.
0: Number two.
1: It's weird to say a Yastrzemski walked off the Red Sox, but that's exactly what happened in Atlanta tonight. The call on 680 The Fan.
7: Lefty set right at the belly. 1-2. Swung on, struck down towards left center field. That's down! That's down! Here comes Kim! Braves got a win! Hit the lights and say goodnight! Braves take it 3-2!
0: Number one.
1: Spencer Torkelson sent the fans home happy at Comerica Park. Cap off a great sports night in Detroit. The call on 97.1 The Ticket.
7: The 2-2. Swing and drive to the gap in right center field. That ball has got the gap. Tigers win. Fielding comes home. Tigers walk off the Blue Jays.
1: 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We're a couple of games into the WNBA season. We had 2-1-1 teams squaring off with Caitlin Clark and the Fever hosting the Washington Mystics. Clark with 20 and 5 assists in each of the Fever's first two games. Clark struggling, though, in this one against the Mystics on Friday. Just 2 of 15 from the field and 11 points in the first three quarters, but she was heating up in the fourth. Mystics up by 3, but Clark looking to even things up on Ion.
8: Will it be Mitchell? Will it be Clark? Cunningham looking, versus Hines Allen, handoff Clark for the tie, yes! Caitlin Clark has tied the game with under 2 seconds left to play! 22 has done it again!
1: Clark had 17 fourth quarter points, the most she's put up in a fourth quarter in her career, but it was too much Cody McMahon and the Mystics on Friday.
8: Mitchell can't finish at the rim! The pure presence of Shakira Austin! And McMahon is left alone. And a big shot, Cody McMahon. Oh, what a swing. Kelsey Mitchell had a chance to put the Fever in front. And instead, it's Washington by 4.
1: Mystics sneak past the Fever 104-102. Caitlin Clark in the loss finishes with 32 points. Meanwhile, Aces and Suns, Aja Wilson had a big game.
9: Against Pierce, Wilson jabs, fires, knocks down the three. 45 for Aja Wilson.
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1: 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The Aces beat the Suns 101-94. Coming up next to get your sports Saturday started, it's Marty and McGee. 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
2: Hello there, I'm Mark Robbins. Two playoff series in the NBA could have ended Friday night. One did, as the Spurs handled the Timberwolves.
21: In the Cornette. He hands it angle left to Castle. Castle for three off one bounce. And another for Stephon Castle.
22: And Chris Finch just shakes his head, puts his hand on his hips. Not much you can do about that.
2: 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Steph Castle at 32 points, 11 boards, 6 assists.
3: in leading the Spurs to the 139-109 victory and the series in six games over Minnesota. Meanwhile, in Detroit, Detroit on the road trying to stay alive by rocking the Cavs in Cleveland.
5: Outside it goes on a fresh 14 to Harris. Reload Durant, gets behind Allen, spins and scores. A redemptive game six for Jalen Durant.
6: Boy, it's taken a long time, but Jalen Durant has really showed up for Detroit.
3: Mark Kestisher and P.J. Carlissimo having some fun here on ESPN Radio as the Pistons motor back to Detroit for a game seven after the 115-94 victory. That game seven is set for Sunday. There's a game six in the Eastern Conference of the Stanley Cup playoffs tonight. Montreal at home up 3-2 over Buffalo. That game on ABC television at 8 p.m. Eastern. Maverick McNealy and Alex Smalley tied for the lead after two rounds of the PGA Championship. Both are 4-under. 13 players within two shots of the lead, including world number one Scottie Scheffler.
23: Hey, it's Evan Cohen. Coming up Monday, the Knicks and Thunder have been waiting for their next opponents. I'll tell you just how concerned they should be about rust. 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

0: Other rookie quarterbacks will get their first start this season. 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
8: I don't have to be me till Monday.
7: ESPN the magazine. He has a brand new book out about playing golf alone, solo golf. And Kyle Busch is going to join us in a little more than an hour. He won the Truck Series race last night, two-time Cup Series champion, and old cranky Rowdy is back. So it feels like a good time maybe to have him on the show. All right. So, hey, I touched
8: didn't
7: on
8: he,
7: it. Yeah, what?
8: Didn't he and Denny Hamlin just have a little snafu or something?
7: Yeah, Denny, I mean, I don't feel like you've done anything in the sport if Denny hadn't called you out on his podcast. He's called me out now, and I know he's, so it's like.
8: Denny, what did he say about you?
7: Oh, I'm on the tape of NASCAR, and it's I write NASCAR propaganda
8: hell,
7: pieces.
8: We all know that.
7: I'm a sellout. Oh, yeah, everybody knows that. I've always been a big NASCAR sellout. That's
8: It also applies to me. Apparently, I'm a golfer, bootlicker. I'm a
7: Oh, yeah.
8: Whole
7: yeah.
8: Thing. No, yeah. I ask really, really damn good questions of people.

0: people and let them just share their truth. I'm not here to tell you what I know. Yeah. I'm here to learn what they know.
1: And I think everybody needs to understand what you and I are both saying about our careers. These are coming from and ESPN interviewers. That's who we are. And that's that's what we do. We're and
0: so let's
1: ESPN
0: get into Kiffin.
1: Yeah, that's where I was going.
0: Kiffin. All right. Because I've been in the vortex. When you're on assignment like this, it is truly all encompassing. It's hard for me to articulate it. It's hard to have any diversity in your mind's bandwidth. Because every word is important out here, and every question is important, and every report. It's a major championship. And so I don't pay a lot of attention to anything else. Well, I definitely knew about this, not only because I read about it. I went and I have not read the Vanity Fair story yet. I haven't done that. But I saw a million social media things. We've heard from Kiffin, and... So I would love to know kind of where you live on this deal. What is it? Explain.
1: So I have always been able to, not that I agree, I don't agree with everything that Kiffin says, but I've always been able to reason my way through the things that he says. You know, that was kind of weird what he said, but I get why he said it. Or, well, I was kind of off the hip, but you know what? Okay, that was just lame being lame. But when you drop the word segregation and you start and what I don't want to hear is I don't want to hear this was a 4-hour interview and, you know, I don't want to hear about gotcha journalism and this crap, because the reality is you said what you said. And this is coming from a couple of ESPN interviewers. We don't make it up. Right. You say what you say. And so, you know, say you took all the things you've already said. Say you took the job because there's more money. Say you took the job because there's more resources. Say you took the job because you think you can win a national championship and you thought you had maxed out your credit cards and everything at Ole Miss. That's fine. You said all those things already. But all of a sudden taking this off-the-hip shot at Ole Miss's and Mississippi's history, and I'm not saying that the conversations didn't take place, because I think that they did, with the grandparents saying, do I want my grandson to go to school in Mississippi? I get all that. But why are you doing it now? You were there for more than half a decade, and he took stands early on, you know, during 2020 and all these things that we saw. And so I don't understand why you do this now, because it just doesn't feel fair. And now here's where you got to be careful, because the beauty of working in Oxford is that people are willing to, you're in a bubble, kind of like you're talking about with PGA. And there's certain things, lifestyle you can have, and there's certain things you can do, and everyone around you is cool with it. You want to make them mad? I just, if the place really meant as much to you as you say that it did, and, you know, Oxford needed me, or I needed Oxford more than Oxford needed me, all these things, and you go on and on and on and on and on for years about this place caught me off guard, it's so special. And then to take a shot like that after the fact just felt so unnecessary. And so I can't, it's the one time I can't reason my way through it. I just don't get it. I just don't understand why you go there at all.
0: Yeah, it is. It's a bit hard to understand. You and I weren't in the room. We don't know context of any of it. But context is so important. But just on its face, and that's all I know. Again, I haven't read the article, so I'm not going to speak very much on it, because until I do that and know what it looks like in totality, it's honestly not fair to speak on it much. But I do know this about Lane Kiffin in Oxford, Mississippi. This is an opinion. It's an opinion based on the person I knew before he got there and when he got there, and the person that was immersed there before he left to go to Baton Rouge. I truly believe that he found so much peace there. I think that that town, I was going to call it a city, I don't think it's a city, that quaint little town that is incredibly authentic and, in my opinion, fantastic, I think that it enabled him to not have to chase so hard and really find this peace in his soul that he'd never known. And so it does seem odd to run it down. in any way. And again, I got to read the story first before I have a real opinion on it. But I know what I saw on social media. And so is that what really happened? I don't know that. And until I do, I can't really speak to it very with the depth that you just did, because you've obviously read it.
1: And then I lean to like our friend Tim Brando, you know, and Tim was very, I mean, and Tim is a Louisiana guy through and through. But Tim got so emotional talking about this because he said, listen, Lane Kiffin is not old enough to have lived through the Jim Crow South. And Tim goes, but I have. And, you know, we all know. I mean, listen, when I was at Tennessee, which wasn't that long ago, you go to games at Ole Miss and it was uncomfortable. You know, everybody in the stadium waving Confederate flag. To go from that to where it is now, and the athletes and the families that I know that have been there and went there, there's work to do, but man, so much work has been done. And so to take that shot from
0: again, it goes back to context. Like, again, so much of this is context, and that's one reason why, to me, it just on its surface, it doesn't make sense.
1: I don't know
0: why you go there when you have this. You've built this $50 million roster. There's so much positive looking forward.
1: Yeah, just go. Why are you going there?
0: As a football coach.
1: Yep.
0: I mean, there's an old colloquialism. You don't dookie where you eat.
1: No, you don't. And it was weird. And it's the one time I can't really reason my way through it.
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16: Hello there, I'm Mark Robbins. There is still one second-round NBA playoff series undecided. Detroit made sure of that with a 115-94 victory Friday over Cleveland. It'll force a seventh game on Sunday. Second straight series with a seventh game for Detroit, and Pistons star Cade Cunningham can't wait.
17: It's going to be a lot of energy. It's going to be a madhouse in there. You know, the crowd is going to play as well. You know, they want to insert themselves in the game. I know that, so it's going to be a fun environment for us, and we're excited to get back to the crib.
16: That's Pistons star Cade Cunningham. Meanwhile, the only reason there's still only one playoff series undecided, the Spurs took out Minnesota, ended the Timberwolves season with a Game 6 victory, 139-109. Steph Castle leading the Spurs with 32 points and 11 rebounds. In the WNBA, Asia Wilson with 45 for the Vegas Aces, who keep Connecticut winless, beating the Sun 101-94. Meanwhile, Kelsey Plum with 27 to lead the LA Sparks to a win, 99-95 over Toronto. Playoff hockey coming up later on tonight. Game 6 in the Eastern Conference between Montreal and Buffalo. Canadiens at home with a 3-2 series lead. You can check out that game 8 Eastern on ABC Television and the ESPN app. In Major League Baseball Friday, Merrill Kelly with a nowadays rarity. A complete game four-hitter. D-backs over the Rockies 9-1. Atlanta walks off the Red Sox in 10, 3-2.
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0: Good, it's Saturday morning, and you're listening to the Sports Show That Sucks. I'm Rick. We got Melissa. We got Dave. I'm sure Jeff is on the way.
1: Jeff is listening.
0: He's probably making coffee.
1: Oh, my goodness. Well, I need Jeff because I'm trying to...
0: You need a Bloody Mary?
1: No, but I need him for tomorrow. Jeff, I'm going to hit you up on renting out a simulator after graduation. So here we go. It's graduation weekend.
0: What time do they graduate?
1: They graduate at, well, it starts at 2. And so 2 hours later, they'll be
0: official. 4 or 5 o'clock, they'll be here.
1: That's what I was going to tell
0: you. Maybe I'll wander down.
1: I've got
0: a dance show during the day, but I might wander down.
1: This is big. I mean,
0: X barely knows me, but,
1: he'll enjoy that you came. Like I said, I was going to invite some of the families that I know don't have big family things going on or don't have big families coming to join us down here, too, if it can work out that we can rent a simulator down here after graduation, because I just think that would be fun. But, I was telling Rick I did the breakfast, senior breakfast on Friday, and the graduation practice, and the kids are, like, you can tell their energy is super high, and, like, they're so excited. It was 8 o'clock in the morning, and they were, like, they were on time, first of all, because, one, we had food.
0: And free food.
1: I know. And then
0: at least they learned something in school.
1: Right. And then, two, you can tell they're really excited, and they got to all, like, line the hallways, and we're practicing walking in, and I was sort of laughing at them. But I'm like, wow, we're really doing this. Like, we're doing the full walk-in and everything.
0: Wow.
1: Perrysburg graduates tomorrow at 2 o'clock.
0: Is he going to do a big strut?
1: Huntington Center?
0: Is he going to walk? Is he going to
1: poop-walk
0: across?
1: Well, my concern with all of this is that him and his best friend are actually seated right next to each other. Because Brandon's
0: trouble.
1: Last name is Q, and Xavier's the first R. And so how that worked out, and I'm like, I don't know what this school district was thinking, putting these two side by side. But I think that's cool, too. You get to sit next to your best friend while you graduate high school, and just worked out that that's how the alphabet landed them.
0: Oh, my gosh. It'll be fun. Congratulations to all the graduating seniors.
1: Yeah.
0: Graduation's going to be going on for about... Owens had theirs last Friday.
1: Okay.
0: At the Huntington.
1: Yep.
0: First one I haven't had to work in the theater for 5 years.
1: Okay. Well, congratulations.
0: But I had other things going, so I couldn't go down to do that. But
1: it's
0: that time of the year. It's nonstop. I mean, the crew down at the Huntington Center is keeping busy.
1: I know. I was
0: laughing because the walleye are still in the playoffs, and so they're going back and forth with covering the ice, uncovering the ice, cover the ice, uncover the ice.
1: They are.
0: Eventually, they'll reach a point where they'll melt the ice. And they'll go to just the hard floor for a bit, and then come September, October, they'll put the ice back on.
1: It's crazy to think about. I know they were. I was telling Rick they were talking about that to the kids at graduation practice about how the walleye, if they won, would have a game Saturday night, so there'll be a transition where they're going to put a floor down in there, and that was cool to talk about. And they won, so they're back there tomorrow night at the tonight at the Huntington Center.
0: Yep.
1: Have you ever seen
0: the time-lapse videos of the...
1: I have not, but I sort of want to watch it now.
0: There's on Huntington, I think it's on their Facebook page. There's some time-lapse of the conversion that they go through from ice arena to event space, event floor. And it's pretty cool.
1: That's awesome. Yeah, no, it would be cool to watch. I don't know that I'd want to sit there the whole time, but
0: no.
1: They
0: set up a camera. And
1: a time-lapse video would do me well.
0: There's a couple of them, because they did one that they were converting to just a generic thing, and then they did one for one of the, like, Counting Crows or something that was loading in, and they showed all the setting up of the stage and then raising up the lights and pushing the stage underneath it. And they showed the concert, and then they showed the teardown.
2: Don't they usually show that when the circus comes to town?
0: That's my life.
1: Your life is the circus that's
0: every
1: town?
0: Day.
2: Well, no,
0: every day my life is a circus.
2: Set up the circus stuff. And
0: they've done, there's different videos of different setups.
2: Oh, okay.
0: The Huntington Center specifically has done one We've done a couple with the ice and with the different concerts. Uh-huh. I mean, I've seen some with, you know, Wicked load-ins, Adam's Family load-ins and loads outs. But that's, you know, as a theater guy, that's kind of my thing, I guess.
1: That's your thing. So yeah. Speaking of AV guys, I was giggling. Well, Matt, first of all, is so swamped, and you've been swamped. Lake Sound couldn't even, poor Todd couldn't even find a date to meet with Cheryl and I right now to talk about Party in the Park because he's swamped.
0: Oh, yeah.
1: And I guess somebody was saying to Matt in Chicago that the even years are the most intensive years because everybody does biannual conferences and usually set them on even versus odd years. And I'm like, is that true? Like data that we could say? So I'm curious now. I can't wait to see Todd with Great Lakes Sound because I'm going to throw that at him and see if he feels that's like legit.
0: Yeah, I know they're rip-roaring busy because I had to pick up some stuff for one of the shows I was doing, and it's like Connor was the only one in the office.
1: Yeah, Connor was like the only one that could meet with us. It was just crazy. Yeah, I feel like everybody's like, I don't know. Well, I mean, Matt's just been crazy. He's not had a single day off, but it's just insane in the AV world right now. But I thought that even year thing was interesting data. I'm like, huh.
0: Explore that. I don't know.
1: People like the even years versus the odd.
0: Message my buddy at Markey's.
1: See what he thinks.
0: Yeah.
1: Well, there we go. That's the data question. Speaking of Great Lakes Sound, Party in the Park kicks off downtown
0: May 29th.
1: Toledo, May 29th with unanimous decision in the Skittlebots.
0: Skittlebots!
1: I know.
0: How did you get the Skittlebots to start?
1: They have fan gear, and I'm so excited.
0: You can't wait to buy your Skittlebots fan gear.
1: I already talked to Sean and said, I want that one shirt. I want the teal shirt from the Skittlebots. And he's like, well, I think I might know someone. And I'm like, that's why. And then I bought these shoes that I have on. Throw it up here on the counter specifically for the Skittlebots because I thought they were colorful enough to make that a fun.
0: Those are great shoes. Those are great.
1: I know. I got them on eBay for like $20.
0: So my first Friday that I could make it down is June 19th.
1: Great. Well, so I won't have you for the balloons, is what I hear you saying. The 12th.
0: Oh, no, I've got a dance studio. Go figure.
1: Oh, no.
0: Oh, I'm not. Green are my dance studios.
1: Even numbers. Just kidding.
0: No, we picked up two more dance studios now. I have 15 dance studios.
1: Oh, my goodness. You're that popular with the dancers, so I hear.
0: Sure, as long as I got singles. Oh, wrong dancers.
1: Wrong dancers. Party in the Park, man. It's May 29th, and then we go all the way through August 28th.
2: Cool. You used to be part of that Thunder Down Under.
1: What?
0: Thunder, yeah.
1: What?
2: No.
0: The Australian stripping guys. The Thunder Down Under.
1: Why don't I know about them?
0: You've never heard of them? They were like the Chippendales kind of thing.
1: Oh, yeah?
0: Yeah. But they were... It was the Thunder Down Under.
1: Wow, look how spiffy Jeff looks.
0: Uh-oh.
1: He's in the Australian Thunder Down Under.
0: He's either playing today or he's giving big lessons.
1: Jeff, that belt is sharp on that black, man.
0: He's snazzy.
1: You're snazzy. You're snappy.
0: He's got the fit of the day.
1: Jeff's in all black in his little goffy outfit, and then he's got a white little Nike belt, white hat, and white shoes. He's all snappy.
0: It's the fashion show that sucks.
1: You never know what's going to walk in here with Jeff, and Jeff's all snappy today.
0: He's always snappy.
2: Uh-huh. He's part Gary Player, part...
1: Jeff, I see you're running a 50% off golf now through September.
0: Yeah?
1: But
0: it's the summertime. You gotta get them down here to drink and enjoy all the festivities of downtown Toledo.
1: I know. This is a great place before and after the party. So, yeah.
0: There you go.
1: It's an event center.
3: I tell people all the time.
0: You put them out in water today. Wow.
2: He laid them out in perfect order?
0: Yeah. Oh.
3: Feel okay, Dave?
2: Yeah, yeah, you're five.
1: What's wrong, Dave?
0: Hey, okay.
1: Wait, what's wrong with Dave?
2: I should buy a lottery ticket.
0: Oh, my God.
1: Oh, boy. It could be your big day.
0: Oh, I wish.
1: Oh, my gosh. Well, how's golf going?
4: It's busy.
1: Yeah?
4: It's really busy right now.
0: Brandywine's dried out.
4: It's been dried out. Yeah. It's in really good shape.
0: Well, Dave was worried about it earlier. We've had much heavy rain lately.
2: We got a lot of alerts anyway.
4: Yeah, that's been fine. It's been gorgeous out there. Absolutely gorgeous. Busy. I mean, it's been packed. They had an outing yesterday on Friday, Thursday, I think Thursday, I started at 10 o'clock in the morning, and I was leaving at 8 o'clock.
1: Wow.
4: Right back to Monroe Street and then do golf clubs, and we had people playing inside. I had people playing inside till midnight last night.
3: Wow.
4: People we had a late crew down here. They came in at 10 o'clock last night, and I had a crew come in at 7:30, but it was a big group, so they were playing till midnight, so it was a late night. At this time of year, it's exhausting.
0: They're all late nights this time of the year.
1: I'm sure. Well, how's 5 o'clock tomorrow look on your schedule?
4: I heard you say something. 5 o'clock down here, we'll have to let Brianna know. Brianna's working down here tomorrow.
1: Okay, sounds good. I'd like to sort of just come here right after graduation.
4: Multi-sport?
1: Yep.
4: Gun simulator?
1: Yes, let's shoot some stuff. Let's kill zombies.
4: I like the space one. The space one's pretty cool.
0: That one, the other one, I mean, I did the zombies, but a few weeks ago I did the beer bottles. Oh, my gosh, that one was tough.
4: On the wagon and stuff like that?
1: I think that's awesome.
0: That was tough, or my eyes were messed up that day. I don't know.
4: Yeah, you need some.
0: I didn't do well with that one. Yeah. Well, I'm used to recoil and.
4: Well, I got those, except that it just costs so much to run those because it takes CO2.
0: Yeah.
4: But they're being fixed. I gotta get on that. I have to see how they're doing with those. All right, tomorrow you're coming from the Huntington Center.
1: Yeah, I think we're safe to say 5. Hopefully, how long do high school graduations take?
4: Well, it depends on how many kids you
0: got. That's true.
1: 400?
0: And how many have to walk across?
1: Well, about 400?
4: So that would take 400. That's
0: about what we had at Owens, and it was 2 hours.
4: Third of the time it took me in high school because we had 1,400 people in my graduating class.
1: So that's about what did you say, 200 or 2 hours, you think?
0: Probably.
1: And then they want to take pictures, so I think 5 o'clock we're safe. Hopefully. Hopefully. I mean, I can let her know we're coming from that, and I just am not sure on that timing. But they're going to all want to take pictures. But I'm going to just have that boys group come down here if they want to just come straight here afterwards.
4: I could still remember that in Whitmer, they did it on the football field if it was nice.
0: Yeah.
4: Which that's what you always hoped and prayed for.
1: Oh, we did ours on the football field.
0: Nothing's better than being able to stifle
4: the house. But I mean, when you have 1,400 kids and your letter is M, you're like right in the middle, and it's like takes forever.
1: I know. My fam is not going to come. They're going to sit and watch the live feed, which I just think is way better. I'm like, it's just going to be me and Mario and Bella and maybe a couple of Xavier's friends that are in college. And that's it. That's what we're going to do. Everybody else can sit at home, watch the live feed, tune in, tune out, do some yard work, come back. It'll be way easier.
2: You have a class picture, too, with all the kids in the stands.
0: Well, I'm sure they'll have a photographer taking all kinds of pictures.
1: They did a big photo of all the kids after prom.
2: Well, there's also you have to be careful of what happens because a lot of kids improvise.
1: Yeah,
2: if you know what I mean.
1: Yeah, that'd be one.
0: That's what I said. I wondered if X is going to do a pimp walk or something.
1: Yeah, we'll see what he does. We'll see what he does.
0: I don't know. I don't even. It was so long ago. Ours was in the gymnasium, but we had a small school. There was maybe 90 people in my graduating class. Maybe.
2: Wow, that's small.
0: Yeah. It was. Jeez. Yeah, tiny. Tiny town, tiny school. It was all, you know, they tried doing football field for a while, and then he just said, yeah, we'll just do it in the gymnasium and not worry about it.
1: We did ours at the football field in Findlay, and the only thing I actually sang the national anthem with Gavin, but the one thing I remember was there was a frog hopping through, like a giant frog just hopping through everything, and no one was paying attention. Everybody's paying attention to this giant frog.
4: Well, it is a frog city.
1: Yeah. Right? I was just like,
0: frog? I thought it was flag city.
1: It's flag city.
4: That's Findlay. Yeah, that's true.
1: It's not, well, that day it was frog city.
4: Frog city. Oh my gosh, this rain's moving in.
1: Wait, it's going to rain?
0: Shush.
1: I have stuff to do outside, Jeff.
4: I got lots of stuff to do.
0: I'm not gonna lie. I'm supposed to do baseball tonight, this evening. So,
4: where at?
0: Eastwood. Senior night, junior ball recognition thing.
1: Oh, boy.
0: Dan Ridenour texted me this week, and he's like, hey, and I'm like, well, I guess I got nothing better to do.
1: Yeah, so you just are like, you keep saying yes. We need to teach you how to say no.
0: Baseball is my sport. I like baseball. Baseball is my thing, and I want to do baseball broadcasts, but it's just so so involved, because you really should have two cameras, and it's just a lot. And during the high school season, they're starting at like 4:00, and I have to work and getting people to help and all that fun stuff.
1: Well,
0: this just came out of the blue, and it happened to be on an evening I'm free, so hopefully the rain holds off and we can do it. Let's see.
1: This weather.
4: That magic 20 minutes.
0: We've already reached that. We're going to take a break. We'll be right back here on ESPN 100.7, The Ticket and the Sports Show That Sucks. 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
0: 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We are live downtown at Pro Golf Fairway, 32 North Ontario. I'm Rick, we got Melissa, we got Dave,
1: What's up?
0: Jeff wandering around getting the business up and going.
1: It's going to rain this morning, so you might as well come in here.
0: Might as well call Jeff to get your tee times for the simulators or come down and do the multi-sport after your graduations.
1: Yes,
0: you can come down from the Huntington Center and, you know, that I think that's a an untapped potential there. You know, set up flyers out at the Huntington Center parking lots.
1: I don't want to tell everyone. No, just kidding. I don't want 400 people to be here.
4: Tell everybody.
1: I'm just kidding.
4: Come on, bring in 400 people.
0: I mean, this would be a great graduation party place.
1: Well, this is what I was thinking.
0: Especially
1: I mean, I know we don't have a graduation party, like, actually scheduled, but part of me was like, well, if I can't get the fence done before we really get moving, maybe I will rent this out and just do, a big party year. But I thought it'd be fun.
0: Yeah. Especially if you're graduating at the Huntington Center.
1: Right.
0: You know,
1: makes a lot of sense.
0: You walk, you throw your cap and gown in the car and come play basketball or cornhole or golf or shoot something.
4: And Wild West.
0: Have some
4: bowling.
0: Have some Pacos and or pizzas and have a good old time. It's perfect. You're two blocks from the Huntington Center.
1: I know. That's why we might just park here, too.
0: And you don't have to worry about setup or cleanup at your house.
1: Right. Right.
0: You don't have to pay for tent rentals.
4: Chair rentals.
0: Oh, and all that.
1: I mean, this is really a good idea. It's why I was thinking about it. I'm like, this is actually perfect.
0: You are such a trendsetter.
1: I am. I'm going to set a trend.
0: And now Bella's like, guess.
4: Now, would that make you an influencer?
1: I am an influencer.
4: Absolutely.
0: She is. Haven't you seen her Facebook post or Instagram post? She's dressing up in pickle suits. And
1: I'm dressing up in something.
0: Uh-oh.
1: 32 North Ontario Street. Okay, I'm sending this out to everyone.
0: Was last Friday the
4: free parking
0: TSA one?
1: So the May 8th was the TSA one.
0: Yeah, so that was last Friday.
1: Was that last Friday? I can't even think.
0: Yes, because we didn't have a show last week.
1: That's right, because I was in Chicago.
0: And I was working my tushy off.
1: So TSA, man, first of all, that place is one of the coolest places ever.
0: Oh, it is. So cool.
1: I have not been, I mean, this was really my first time in it, just prepping for the show and being around everyone. And I cannot say enough about the people running that place, the their shopping area, their art shopping area, 100% very cool. Doug Heidelberg right now has a
0: photography
1: exhibit, and his unfortunately his big open house is the same night as Party in the Park. But I mean, for me, I couldn't be there, but for anyone else, you could hit Dougie Fresh, you could buy some art, you can come down to Pro Golf Fairways, get your Dora cup and walk down to Party in the Park. There's a lot of cool things going on May 29th. So
4: bless you.
1: His artwork too. He's got some great pictures.
0: Oh yeah.
1: $100 for some beautiful framed print. Mm. I'm like, I told him, I'm like, I'm buying a couple of these just to put in Matt's apartment, because it's like, it'd be cool to have Toledo and Chicago, you know what I mean, and represented in there. So he'll sign them for you and everything.
0: Nice.
1: Yeah, I thought it was really cool. So definitely check that out at TSA. May 29th is his open house. Go to that. Come here. Get a drink. Go to Party in the Park.
0: They're doing
1: I got your whole night planned for
0: you. They have their Kaleidoscope this weekend. That's the big all-school show.
1: They
0: do it the Valentine every year. And
1: those kids played during, so they had the band that played during Party in the Park, but then they had kids set up around the whole area. So as you walked through TSA, there were kids playing music. Phenomenal.
0: Oh, yeah. Oh, yeah.
1: Oh, my gosh.
0: I
1: just absolutely love them.
0: I usually do the auditions for their Kaleidoscope show, because they have soloists in addition to all the ensembles that perform. And they audition the soloists for your Friday and Saturday nights.
1: Yeah.
0: And the talent level of these kids is just mind-blowing. It's
1: just so crazy to me. So, that was a really great party in the park. For the uniqueness of it, we had all of the bands that we hired play their own music. No cover. Nice. Had to be all unique, so that's why we had Ryan Roth. We had Nikki D, and then Chef Paul of Riverside brought his band in, which...
0: Very cool.
1: Super cool.
0: Yeah.
1: It was all original music night, and then they promoted the record that the band, the TSA Kids, put out. They've put out a record.
0: Very cool.
1: You can buy that in the shop. So, great event. Great event.
0: Nice.
1: So...
0: And we do it out in the park on the 29th.
1: Yep, 29th. Skittlebots. Unanimous decision, too. And they are fantastic. First of all, that is the University of Toledo's athletic director, the Perrysburg High School athletic director, and my friend Stacy Wasserman's cousin is the drummer. It's a really unique, like, band, and you've got to come see them. They've been doing this for a couple of years now, and I think it's really fun that these athletic directors and these guys are all, involved in this.
2: Just the name itself is so catchy.
1: Unanimous decision, and they kick it off.
0: Nice.
1: So, yeah.
2: Skittlebots.
1: And then the Skittlebots.
0: The Skittlebots.
1: Oh. Yep. And they've got
0: Didn't
1: great
0: the UT
1: swag.
0: Athletic director take a job in Syracuse?
1: No, he might be part of the athletic. I thought he was the director. I thought Chris Barnhart was the director, but I could be wrong. He's part of the athletic association there.
0: I don't know.
1: I could be wrong.
0: I don't keep track of... Because they change so quickly anymore.
1: I know. He could have been in charge like when they first started the band, and now he's just doing stuff there. I don't know.
0: Who knows? But that's the 29th.
1: Yep.
4: Oh. Yeah, we had a couple of sudden death games yesterday. So we had we had the Pistons that pulled off over Cleveland to survive to come home and
0: Game seven
4: and
0: two
4: the walleye. The walleye ended up winning. Well, how about that?
1: Yeah, the walleye.
0: I was kidding, are they 2-1 or 3-1 that they're down? I know they were down.
4: Were down 3.
0: Was it 3-0?
4: 3-0, I believe.
0: So they're 3-1.
4: The Pistons.
0: No.
4: Oh. No,
0: walleye.
4: Oh,
0: keep up.
4: Yeah, keep up, Dave. That was a second ago.
1: Come on, Dave.
4: That was a second ago.
0: I'm the tired one. And Jeff's the tired one. You got to keep up with us, and it's not that hard.
2: Well, hey, it took me a while to get used to figure out what my friend said about the Pistons. He doesn't like the Pistons. He said that their nickname or their team name is one syllable too long.
4: Oh, jeez.
0: Okay.
4: There's Dave.
0: Screeching halt.
1: Wait, what's happening? I zoned out for a minute. I'm just
0: kidding. So the walleye are playing again tonight at home for the playoffs.
4: Yeah, game five.
1: Playoffs?
0: It's all...
1: I just love saying that.
0: It's all win or go home now for them. They've got to win the rest of them.
1: They better grind it out.
0: So they're putting out... I got a text last night after they won. Buy your tickets. We need your help. We need all the fans they can get. Fill up the aquarium with all the fans they can get to push on and urge on the walleye to... keep going. It was a weird schedule with that because Fort Wayne Coliseum had a lot of graduations and stuff scheduled, so it was back and forth. And
1: the hook last weekend with graduations. Those kids were everywhere. I think the University of Chicago graduated. I don't know what was going on. It was nuts. It was nuts there last weekend. Absolutely insane. So all these colleges must have graduated last year, or last weekend.
0: Last week, I think so. A lot of them. Because they're all on this very similar semester schedule
1: now.
0: Yeah,
1: that makes sense.
0: It's all been locked in the past few years. Ohio State was the last holdout. They were still quarters for a while.
1: I remember that.
0: And then...
1: I remember that.
0: Yeah, they finally got them to shift over, and it made all the transfers.
4: Well, when I went to school, it was quarters.
0: Yeah.
1: Uh-huh.
4: So it was also, when I first went there, it was called TU.
0: Right. And depending
1: That's
0: on who you talk...
1: how old Jeff is.
0: Depending on who you talk to, Bancroft High.
4: It was interesting because freshman year, it was 1980, we were allowed to keep, after the freshman year, all my track uniforms and stuff like that. They warm-up uniforms, everything we use. Just say, take it, because we got to buy all new jerseys and everything because it's changing the name to University of Toledo. So Cool. So I still have a lot of my old track gear and stuff.
1: That's awesome. That's awesome.
2: Or were they just afraid to wash them?
4: No. It was tough keeping them clean because they were just bright yellow with the letters in blue, but they were all yellow.
0: I could see you coming.
4: Yeah.
0: There was no hiding UT runners.
4: No, there UT wasn't. Runners. It was absolutely none. Wait, there was no way to escape. So it was...
0: Thankfully, they've toned it down a little bit. They've gone with the midnight blue a little more than the gold.
4: In fact, they ended up Whitmer's track gear, because we had pretty much the same colors.
0: Right.
4: And
1: yeah.
4: So the Whitmer track outfits, they liked them so much,

0: in college.
1: That's so cool. Yeah.
2: If she's going to make you do something like that, make her do something.
1: I mean, I do embarrassing.
0: I don't want to call it embarrassing. Oh. It's just a little throwback to the 1980s, you know. I still play 80s music in all my radios.
3: I listen to 80s and 90s when I'm working in the shop.
1: My kids all listen to 80s music, and they think it's great, so... Yeah, you know,
0: maybe I get requests for it. To young kids today, they actually ask for it.
1: They do. They love
3: Bella's,
1: it.
0: 80s rock.
3: Bella's got that.
2: Bella's named off what Mike said before he passed away. He said that the music of today isn't as good as it was back in the 80s and 90s.
1: I agree.
0: There was so many new bands that came out between the late 70s and early 80s, and they all wrote their own songs. That's what I liked. And they played their own music and wrote their own songs, and there were a ton. I mean, it was this huge influx. So, I mean, that's what's great about listening to it, because it just goes on forever.
1: Yeah.
0: You just keep naming all those bands that came out, and... I had a contest with a friend of mine. There's Tom DeWire that is the owner of Ace Indoor Golf that supplies us with all of our simulators and stuff. We got in here one night, just who could name the most bands that came out. Finally, like 30 minutes later, his wife's like, "Would you guys just shut up?"
1: That's so funny. Well, if you look at our Party in the Park lineup, we did a lot of tribute bands that are from, you know, these eras, because people love to sing along to those songs. Toledo is a sing-along place.
0: I think it was all because of timing, but then, you know, MTV came out.
1: Yep.
0: And video killed the radio.
1: Radio killed the radio star.
0: It was just crazy, and everybody started making videos for their music, and so it was a huge influx. I stopped listening to the radio, to be honest with you. I can still remember Arnie's putting in Video Jukebox. And they had TVs hooked up, so they were playing. So when you play the jukebox, the video would be up there on the around the bar. So
1: funny you're talking about this. When we were in Chicago, we were at one of the bars and they played "Learning to Fly." And I don't know why that video sticks out so much to me. Pink Floyd's "Learning to Fly," of that guy standing in that field with the airplane just zooming over him. Do you remember the wheat field with this kid in that "Learning to Fly" video? And Matt's just looking at me, and I pull that video up and I play that video for him.
0: It was so cool because it seemed like it was a competition between the bands who could have the coolest video.
1: And a lot of Tom Petty videos were fantastic.
0: Phil Collins would pull off. They had some unbelievable. The Grateful Dead had some great ones.
1: Yep.
0: I mean, there was a lot of different videos out there, but there was like that competition to come up with the coolest theme. I would say Tom Petty's and Heartbreakers, their videos.
1: They were great.
0: Oh, every one of them was great.
1: Yep.
0: I mean, there were so many cool ones.
1: Yep.
0: But
1: I agree. I talked about that one too. Tom Petty always sticks out in my head. But Dire Straits.
0: Oh yeah.
1: I feel like when you have the visual representation along with the song, you remember that. That sticks in your like long-term memory, which is crazy to me to think about. But
2: God, my dad thought us kids were all on drugs when he saw Flock of Seagulls.
1: Yeah.
0: Oh, yeah, with his pink hair.
1: Yep. I'm telling you, there is something about just that auditory and visual representation, and it sticks with you. It's what you remember, but I don't know. I bought a cool Journey shirt for the Journey tribute band the weekend after Skittlebots. We go from Skittlebots into one of the best regional Journey tribute bands you will ever see at Party in the Park. That's June 5th. That'll be a really cool show.
3: It's the day after my birthday, and I can't go.
1: I know. It's going to be he's great. They're fantastic.
3: I love Journey, too.
1: Ah. Yeah, so I am real excited for downtown. I'm really excited. I think it's going to be a great summer.
3: It is. And the Mudhens have a whole concert series announced for Hensville.
1: I know.
3: So you can start at Party in the Park.
1: And go to Hensville.
3: Go up to Hensville and see another band, another great band.
1: That's sort of the point of what we're trying to do.
3: In between, stop at you know, Pro Golf Fairways and have a drink.
1: You should start here.
0: Well, I'm thinking about doing parking lot parties and

0: and bring the pre and after parties down here. If I put tables and stuff like that, I think we rope it off, you know, where we park, where we have our parking right here, and just have tailgate parties and stuff like that.
1: I think you do, too.
0: I think it'd be a lot of fun. And then we got these guys coming in that's got this extreme roller hockey coming in.
1: I can't wait to hear about this.
0: Yeah, they're coming in at after the top of the hour.
1: How'd you wrangle them into
0: the... The Mud Hens and the Walleye organization recommended them contact us. So they contacted me a week or two ago to do some co-sponsorship. So they're going to be... We're going to have to make them a radio spot in their...
1: Yep, I think that would be great. We'll see them at 9.
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7: Where it's at.
6: It's where it's at.
7: It's where it's at.
6: That's
7: got
6: what it is.
7: Turn tapes and it's microphone.
6: Where it's at. Yeah. I'm Rick. We got Melissa. We got Dave. We got Jeff. Sometime we're going to have some hockey players coming
7: in.
6: Yeah,
7: so tell us more about this. Tell us more about this before.
8: I'm going to just let them come on at
7: all
8: 9.
7: Right. All right. All right. I'm all anxious.
8: I told them they needed to talk to you because they want to be able to advertise for so. I told him that's why I said I'll bring him down on radio. I mean, he contacted me over a week ago, and then I was supposed to have a pre-meeting with him, and I'd been so busy I forgot, and I called him last night at the last second. I said, oh, hey, we got to get you on the radio tomorrow. So the commissioner of the league will be in. Dorian's my contact that I've been talking to. They should be coming in, and they'll fill us all in what's going on because it's something brand new.
7: I think that's really cool. I know
8: they want to pump it up all summer long because they'll be playing at the Huntington Center.
6: At the Huntington, cool.
8: That's where they'll be doing it.
7: Okay, that's really cool.
6: They've done some stuff like that out at Ottawa Park. Dave was remembering a street hockey league that was back in the day.
9: Fire on the Blacktop, is that what it was called?
6: I loosely remember something about that, but it's been so long.
9: It was at a rival radio station.
6: Oh yeah, that thing with the rivals.
9: Yeah.
6: Oh my, lots of stuff going on. I mean. Even though Memorial Day is the official start of summer,
7: I feel like it's already started.
6: Yeah, yeah. It's. I mean, is the PGA this week or next week?
8: It's PGA
9: right
8: week.
9: Now.
6: They're
9: right
6: in Philly.
7: Now.
6: Yeah, playing in Philly.
7: They were talking about that on the show.
8: Yeah, it's great to see that course giving these golfers off. They're just driving them nuts. It's so cool about it is that. I was afraid it was going to be these nothing but a birdie fest.
6: Yeah.
8: Because the course is not that long. And they were talking about, you know, and the fairways are relatively wide, and it was going to be just nothing but drivers and wedges. Well, these greens have a lot of bite to them. They're vicious. If you put the pins in a certain location, it's just so cool to see all just everybody around 300 pounds. I don't even think they got to 400. I think two guys got to 400, and that was it yesterday at the top of the leaderboard. But I think there's like six people at 300. And it's just all bunched up, but no one's running away with it. So it's none of this minus 15, minus 20, minus 25 under. I hate that for a major. I mean, I think they did a great job with this course. But
6: it's all pin placement.
8: If you don't hit the green in the right area, you're not going to get close. I saw so many players hit great shots right next to the pin, and they didn't control their spin, and they spun it right back right off the green.
6: Wow.
8: They're 50 feet away. So,
6: well, the reason I know, because Kelsey's were talking about it on their podcast, because of course Jason still lives in the Philadelphia area after retiring from the Eagles, and they were setting up some stuff for the Autism Foundation that they run
8: right
6: now. They were setting it up at the PGA, and he's still coming off his high from being down in Augusta. They both went down there, I was like, I know it's coming. I don't follow golf. I can't follow what I'm doing. I can't even keep track of where I'm at.
7: I actually feel like I know more about golf this year than I have any, because I feel like I hear everybody talking about it, which is cool. Like, I think that's cool. It's like a buzzy thing right now. They were talking about it on the show before ours. On my way down here, I was listening to them. They were talking about the PGA. So that's cool.
8: It should be a good weekend. This is moving day. They'll probably have the pins in a little bit easier placement today, just to see if someone can break away. Then again tomorrow, I think they'll be really in a tough location. So if you don't hit it, it's the rough there is also not helping either. It's not like it's super long or anything like like a U.S. Open rough, but the rough's standing straight up. And so when the ball drops down, you're going against almost like going against the grain all the time. Scotty Scheffler found that out on his first couple holes yesterday, because the day before on Thursday, he hit pretty much every fairway, and then he started out yesterday, but it was cold and damp and windy yesterday morning, and he hit it in the rough, and there was just no way to advance that ball. He missed the greens. There was just no way to hit the greens from being in that deep rough. So, I love watching the top players in the world struggle.
6: All right, here's a question. Do they determine pin placements in advance, or is it like the night before?
8: It's both.
9: Answer.
8: The reason why I say that is, well, first of all, PGA, and you got to keep USGA and the PGA are going to be two different setups, always. And PGA, of course, is PGA of America. This is a PGA of America tournament, not a PGA Tour event, but a PGA of America event. And they go to a different course every year. So when they go to a course like this, they're going to go to, there's only certain areas you can put the pins in. But it's all going to be, so they have an idea where to put the pins. But weather dictates the final decision, because if you have a tremendous amount of wind or something like that, then it just won't be fair to have that hole there, because a ball won't stay.
6: Who decides what's fair?
8: Well, it's fair is, in fact, a ball has to come to a rest within a 2-foot section around a hole. Has to be able to come to a rest. And if it can't come to a rest, I mean, just like if they're playing like overseas in the Open, their greens are never like the green speed that we have here. They run around 10 on the stent meter, and we're running 13s because there's so much undulation. And these greens have tons of undulation. But even with the tons of undulation they have at this course, the green speed's up there. It's dependent on that weather. So they'll have where they want to go, and then they'll have a backup plan. So.
6: I just wondered if, because, I mean, that...
8: So, like, for instance,
6: that can change your whole approach.
8: So the Masters, as you well know, if it's the same course every year, and the pin placements, they always have the Sunday pin placements, and they have the Saturday pin. You know, pretty much anybody knows where it's going to be. It's very seldom do they mix it up too much, because there's only so many places, especially at Augusta, that you could put pins on certain parts of those greens. But that's what makes a tradition there, because you kind of know where it's going to be. You know, like 16, you always know where that pin's going to be. You know, for on the first, especially Saturday and Sunday, first couple of days there might be some variations of where it was at. You know, within, but yeah, it's, you know where it's going to be. You always know where the pin's going to be on 18. Right. You know, for Sunday.
6: Well, yeah, because they want to maximize the finish.
8: So they want that same look, and so, but for something like this, PJ. For the PGA of America, different course, you know, every year, and this has turned out to be a fantastic location, and I just love it. I love watching the top players on the road struggle like us, you know, the weekend golfers. That,
6: you know. But there are rules in place that say your pin placement, you have to be able to stop the ball within 2 feet of the pin.
8: There is a rule that the ball has to come to a rest within a certain amount of distance.
7: Do you know what
8: a lot of people sit there and think that there? I think it's a 2 foot,
7: okay,
8: 2 foot, 2.5 foot area. And the USGA it's pushes it to the limit. Trust me. A lot of people think that there's a rule that a pin has to be a certain amount of distance away from the fringe, and stuff like there isn't. I mean, I've heard people sit there and say, oh, that's an illegal pin place. And they only got like 1 foot on the backside of that hole before it's on the fringe. It's, no, there's no rule there. It's just where a ball has to be able to come to a rest. Firestone's a great example. Even on our simulators, when you play it, I think it's hole two or hole three, it's literally impossible. I have to stop the game, and I have to adjust it so people can get through that hole, because they can run the ball all the way up to the hole, and it'll come back 60 feet.
6: Wow.
8: So.
7: Yeah. That's really interesting. I'm like, yeah, I would suck at this.
8: And there's a hole two at Inverness is that way. If you put the pin in the wrong part of the... So when they make these courses on simulators, they duplicate them, but they have no idea. They're not golfers. These are tech guys, you know, computer techs and programmers. So they don't know. So they will actually put pins in places you would never be able to put it in real life.
7: Yeah.
8: So that's why I have to change it. I'll have to sit and go in there. I said, we gotta adjust this hole just till you guys get through it, because the ball will not stop. It will not come to a rest.
7: Like,
8: it's impossible.
7: Slow down.
8: It's impossible. Anybody's listening to me that's played it will start shaking her head right now, going, "Yep, I know." So, but yeah. So that's pretty much what it comes down to. It's going to be the weather. That decides, and of course the USGA is definitely that way. They want the tough pin placements for the U.S. Open. So
7: that's so crazy. I didn't know this. This is a whole new world to me. This conversation.
6: We'll bring it back to what you know.
7: I don't know anything about. Shocking.
6: It's all the song cue, right?
7: And a 2 foot distance.
6: Oh, gosh.
7: And my ball
6: won't
7: stop.
6: Playing golf to show tunes.
8: Show tunes.
7: It keeps rolling by. Now I'm in a whole new dilemma with you.
6: Oh, my wow.
9: Oh, I got you booked for next week.
7: Oh,
9: America's
7: boy.
9: Got Talent.
7: There we go.
6: There we go. I saw something, I think it was last night, or I may have been bouncing around doom scrolling. they're working on a Weird Al musical.
7: Oh, he's coming here to
6: They're going to do a Weird Al jukebox musical.
7: That would be awesome.
9: And I thought he died.
7: No, he's coming to Huntington Center in October.
8: Weird Al's still at it, man.
6: Oh, he's still doing it well.
7: Oh, talk about videos.
6: But they're working. It's the guys that wrote the guys that wrote the book for Beetlejuice, and I can't remember the other musical that they've written for. They're working on it right now.
7: That's amazing. I do have to say, speaking of musicals, I was blown away by The Outsiders. I had no clue what to expect when I took Bella to Cleveland.
6: I've seen bits and pieces
7: of it. If you don't get tickets to this show when it comes to Stranahan next year, you are silly. It's only here for a week. I'm probably pricing myself out of my ticket because they aren't going to go on sale until Stranahan's going through a renovation. And they're going to actually pull all the seats out, they told me, and put them back because I've already had to call because Bella's like, I want to see him again. They won't put the tickets on sale until those seats are back.
6: Until they know.
7: They want to make sure that the seats fit. He was saying. But late fall, those shows are going to go on sale to the general public. And I'm going to tell you right now, if you got to see Outsiders, it was so
6: but
7: good.
6: I bet you they'll sell you a season ticket right now.
7: They will. They did try. I said, well, I appreciate that.
9: Have they corrected the problem more or less? Where
6: no.
9: The outrageously priced?
6: No.
7: No. I do want to know what I spent on those tickets in Cleveland. Do you want to know what I spent?
6: Was it at the Ohio or was it?
7: It was at the Playhouse.
6: There's four theaters at Playhouse.
7: Oh, sorry, Connor.
6: Thank you.
8: Sorry. Oh, Mr.
7: You're like, Ricky, I love how he just took a deep breath and said, there are four theaters at the play. And I'm like, oh, that's right. I did see more theaters. It was
6: and
7: the
6: it's
7: Playhouse.
6: It's the weirdest room. Setup,
7: it
6: too.
7: It is, but I've never been there.
6: Oh, my gosh.
7: Beautiful. Absolutely. Oh, yeah. Gorgeous theater. It was at Connor Place or Palace or whatever it's called.
6: The Palace.
7: The Palace, yeah. Oh, it was beautiful. It was gorgeous in there. We were treated so nice.
6: Yeah.
7: The bathroom line was the fastest thing I've ever seen. I went up to them after I went through that bathroom line at intermission, and I said, I've never seen anything like this before. I am the most impressed person right now. I am not kidding you. There had to be 300 women that were trying to go to the bathroom.
8: Just kind of curious how they set it up to be fast for women. I know how fast it is for us guys. It's nothing but a trough.
7: I was so impressed.
6: More stalls.
7: Yeah, they just kept that. They had people throughout the whole line that kept it moving. You were like, they were like, you got to go.
6: you got to go. And, wash your hands. Here, go.
7: Yep, go. And I'm not kidding you. It was like that line never stopped moving. I never stood still. I never waited. You literally just were like in a constant circle, impressed with them. But yeah, that show, holy smokes.
6: It rains on stage.
7: It does. It rains on stage. You get gravel kicked at you, which is a big deal. The kids are collecting the gravel. Bella's got a shadow box. Like every time you go to see the Outsiders, it's almost becoming a cult classic with the kids. It's reminding me of Rocky Horror in a way.
8: I was going to say, squirt guns.
7: So the first three rows, you will end up bloody, wet, and full of gravel.
6: It's like going to a Gallagher show. Ponchos.
7: They actually shoot blood. Fake blood out to the audience during the rumble, and that's when the rain scene is.
6: Yeah.
7: So you're wet and bloody, and then
8: great, that's what I need to do.
7: Then you've got this gravel, and the kids are running up.
6: It's an immersive
7: to the stage
6: experience
7: afterwards, and grabbing the gravel to take with them so they can do these shadow boxes. And Bella's already got hers. It was really cool. It was really cool.
6: Oh, I'm sure.
7: But anyways, so Weird Al, he's coming to the Huntington Center this fall. If you are back to that, if you want to see him, check it out because the tickets are, I think, already on sale.
6: Oh, I'm sure.
7: Yeah.
6: They're not replacing their seats.
7: No. So Weird Al. And those videos, I'm fat, beaten, Amish. Oh my gosh.
6: Oh, we're going to take a break. We'll be back here on ESPN 100.7, The Ticket and the Sports Show That Sucks.
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11: Well, he's the voice of the Toledo Walleye and the Toledo Mud Hens. He is none other than the one and only Mr. Matt Melzack. Good afternoon, sir.
12: Hey, good afternoon, guys. How are we?
11: The Walleye comment situation.
12: These two teams are so identical. They play very similar styles. So I think the X factors to me is going to be the netminders and whose goaltender makes some big-time saves at certain points of games when they need it. And to me, it'll be the special teams as well. These two teams were 1-2 in the playoff or in the regular season of power play. So if one of those can get hot for either side, if you know Toledo's power play gets hot in this series, they're probably going to win the series. If it's Fort Wayne's, they're probably going to win this series. It's just such a very similar group both ways, right, that I think this is going to be a very difficult series to predict or to tell what's going to really happen.
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15: 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Educate through sports.

0: What the heck was that?
1: What's happening?
0: I don't know. I'm out of control here. Let's try this again. 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Moment of silence brought to you
2: by Rick.
0: By me for our hearing impaired listeners.
2: Yes.
0: Live at Pro Golf Fairways in downtown Toledo. See, I can hit it. I just need to start it the right time. Oh, my. It's Saturday. I'm tired. But
2: you seem tired. I was sort of shocked.
0: We are live at 32 North Ontario. I'm Rick. We got Melissa. We got Dave. We got Jeff. We got hockey guys coming in.
3: Man, what happened to the break? It seemed like it was like 2 seconds.
0: I know. It's only 3 minutes.
3: I know, but I mean, it was
0: it just feels, yeah. Time flies
2: when you're having so much fun down here.
0: When you're delirious from tired.
2: Yeah, you are. I was shocked that you were so tired this morning. I don't know.
3: Send me a text, by the way, and then I can send you her number.
0: I don't know why. I just haven't been able to sleep.
3: That I had no problem doing.
0: I don't even remember
3: hitting the pillow.
0: The memory.
3: I mean, went to that group last night, and me on the course all day long, and then it's like just sitting there and watching everybody play last night, and then it's like go home, and it's like I was amazed when my dog wakes me up, you know, automatically at 5:30, 5:45. That's how I know to just undo the alarm, and it's like oh. I'm in bed. I don't remember coming here. I don't even know how I got here.
2: I don't know how you do it, Jeff, but I feel like you've got to keep doing it because the minute you stop, you're going to be like, brr.
3: 7 days a week.
2: Yeah, that is always why. I'm never going to retire because I feel like
3: the Beatles song, 8 days a week.
0: Oh.
3: Well, that I can never complain about a Monday. Because it's just every day I work. So.
0: Right.
2: Yeah, it just all runs together. It's not just a...
0: Rewrite the Boomtown Rat song. I don't like any day.
2: Monday and Tuesday and Wednesday and Thursday and Friday and Saturday and Sunday.
0: At least...
3: Wow.
0: There was a time there the past 3 weeks where I couldn't remember what theater I was in.
2: Okay. I'm glad you're all having this where am I moment.
0: Oh, my gosh.
2: I'm glad I'm not that bad yet. I'm just kidding.
0: I'll be doing it again this week. I'm like, I wish I could just,
2: Are you doing that through Memorial Day weekend?
0: What am I doing?
2: Theater stuff?
0: Oh, I have stuff booked till, like I said, the first party in the park I can go to is
2: the 19th. Even over Memorial Day weekend?
0: No, actually, I'm taking Friday, and I'm off for Monday, too. But then Tuesday, I get a dance studio that loads in for the whole week.
2: All right. Jeff, what are you doing for Memorial Day weekend?
3: Working. There's no break. There's no break. There's no holiday.
2: No one's walking out of this fun-filled family Christmas.
0: See, that's next weekend.
2: I know.
0: It's like...
2: I know.
0: I can't... I'm like...
2: Dave, what are you doing for Memorial Day weekend?
0: Are we doing a radio show for Memorial Day weekend?
2: I can. I'll be here.
0: I don't know.
4: I have to save the world.
2: Oh, you're going
0: to... Is that what we're doing?
3: Memorial weekend? It's already next week.
2: It is.
0: Yep, because Memorial Day is the 25th. Yeah, it's...
3: Wow.
0: It's coming up quick. It's way too quick. And I don't understand why.
2: Uh-huh.
0: But, yeah, it's the last... Because it's the last Monday in May.
2: Uh-huh.
0: And...
3: Dang.
2: I mean, I can. I was going to... If I go to Chicago, it'll probably be Saturday afternoon. I have a grad party I want to stop by before I would leave. There's a ton of grad parties next weekend.
0: Well, it's because it's Memorial Day weekend.
2: I know. And I'm just like, oh.
4: Is weekend a lot safer or a lot open for driving?
2: I don't know because I've always... he's always come here for the holiday weekends. And he is booked. There's a ASSO conference. It's a cardiac doctor conference that comes in the first week of June, and it's all hands on deck. And in fact, they invite people from the outside to come help. They'll pay just random people just to come help. This conference is so big at McCormick And so they have to set up over the holiday weekend for it this year. Last year, he didn't have to set up until they went back. It was just however they picked the times for it. But this year's setup is all Memorial Day weekend. So if I'm going to see him, I got to go there.
0: No. That's to say, I could go to Chicago.
2: Next year I'm going to have Xavier do it because I want him to get introduced to it. So this year I wasn't going to have him do it just because it was graduation and I just didn't want to commit to it at that time. But next year I'm going to make him do that whole conference.
0: I'm going to enjoy not having to go out to Owens for 4 days. It so rarely happens. I mean, even during Christmas, I think I was out there.
2: Yeah.
0: They put the academic calendar together, and I just laugh.
2: Would you see the calendar?
0: My slowest days are when we're in sessions.
2: That's so insane to me. I don't know. It's like I said, this calendar seems crazy. I think Todd and Connor are crazy too right now. I don't know.
0: Well, yeah, they're picking up because everybody's Centennial Terrace is picking up their concert series. The Zoo's going to have their concert series. Mudhens have their stuff.
2: Can I just say, whoever does the Zoo Facebook page is brilliant. I don't know who is doing their marketing. I think it's somebody internal. But if you're not following the Toledo Zoo Facebook page, you have got to follow it. It is hilarious. Their sense of humor and the things that they put up. They caught this giraffe, this baby giraffe, picking its nose with its tongue. And it was the funniest thing. Like, the content they put up, I just think is absolutely brilliant.
0: I think they're having a walk today. Some sort of
2: I think your people are here.
3: They said they were parking.
0: The group I had at my place last night, iDance, is doing a performance this morning at the Zoo as part of whatever the walk is.
2: Listen,
0: maybe the memory walk or
2: I think it's the memory walk. The Zoo has just had a couple of just random like morning walks for people too, where you can come just walk in the morning. If you're not following the Zoo Facebook page, follow it. It's hilarious. It's got some good marketing going on. So, there you go.
0: Okay.
2: I'm off on another tangent.
0: I'm already just.
3: You lost me at.
2: Picking the giraffe,
0: picking
2: its nose with its tongue. brilliant. Brilliant stuff going on.
0: It is.
2: So do we want to...
0: We're 10 minutes from a break, so we might as well just do it now.
2: Yeah. You guys just want to just
0: hop on in.
2: I'm so excited to hear about this.
0: We'll do it on the fly.
3: We'll do it on the fly.
2: I was
3: going
2: to start a company. Stay through after the break, too.
0: I was going to call it Winging It Productions, because they're just winging it, but...
3: Winging It Productions. That's us.
0: We live up to our names.
2: Yep. Melissa, nice to meet you. I am super excited. Ooh, here, I got your shirts. Just put your just something. Wow. Okay, wait, can I hold this up?
5: Oh, absolutely. Uh-oh. Those are for you guys.
2: Oh, I get a cool shirt.
5: Absolutely.
0: Look at that.
2: This is amazing. All right, here.
0: I could get up and Zoom, but it means I'd have to get up.
2: Let's look at this inaugural season.
0: So we've got some special guests here from. All I know is there's extreme roller hockey.
2: I love extreme anything.
0: Roller hockey in itself is pretty extreme to begin with. Are we going to do what was the roller?
2: This hat.
0: The movie, where they did the roller derby thing. Oh, these are cool.
5: Oh yeah, we brought.
0: Look at all this.
2: Oh my gosh.
3: Oh man, check it out.
0: We're going to have a fight after the show. who's getting what swag here?
2: Sorry. Look at this emblem. I love it.
0: Nice. All right, so gentlemen, introduce yourselves.
3: And then
0: we're live on Facebook with video, but we're also live audio on 100.7 ESPN, The Ticket.
5: Wonderful.
0: And we've got...
5: I'm Dorian Floyd. I'm the creative director of the XRHL.
6: I'm Jack Vixen. I'm senior sales manager over at... XRHO.
2: Well, you two look like the coolest people in the world, so tell me more.
6: Good morning.
5: Good morning.
0: Good morning.
5: Our commissioner was supposed to be in this morning, but there was some miscommunication, so I'm just going to take the helm on this.
3: That's fine.
5: Extreme Listen, roller hockey.
3: We do the show every Saturday.
2: We just wing it. Yeah. We talk about Good. Whatever. It's so ridiculous.
3: I figure we start plugging this as soon
2: look
3: as possible.
2: This.
3: Absolutely. So it's so cool. This is a new rollerblade, basically.
6: Hockey no ice.
0: Roller
5: derby.
0: Full contact roller hockey.
5: Full contact roller hockey.
2: Okay, nice. My kids are going to love this. First of all, they're so rough and tumble, but they are gonna come and watch this.
5: That's one of our players. Hawkins from the Walleye.
0: Yeah,
6: that's right.
5: Team captain for the Glassity Pain.
2: Stop!
5: We've got some Walleye players. We've got some Comet players. We've got some coaches coming down from the NHL.
0: We're going to have Walleye and Comet players on the same team.
5: Oh. I think that'd be pretty funny, right?
2: So what does this season look like? When does it kick off?
5: So July 10th and 11th are the opening weekend days.
2: I'm going to put this in my calendar now.
5: Yep, and it's going until August 22nd. We've got some our dates are on xrhl.net. You can find tickets there. You can get season passes. But we've got 21 games at the Huntington Center.
2: Okay.
5: Some of them will be streaming on ESPN. All of them will be on TCL, Roku, and 12 other channels. 17 of our games, there's no events going on downtown. There's like no Mud Hens games, Walleye's off season, there's no concerts. So we're trying to bring some really fun events to the downtown area over the summer, July and August.
2: No, this is awesome.
5: Oh, yeah.
2: Yeah.
5: Full contact hockey. No ice.
3: Gotta love it.
0: I love it. It's warm. So you're all the games are at the Huntington Center. So all the teams will be based here until around Toledo.
5: So that's the thing looks with good. The teams.
3: How many teams are there?
5: Oh, sorry. So this is the fourth team. We've got four teams. We've got the Toledo Sasquatch.
2: Oh my! That's the shirt you need.
0: I like Hawkins.
5: We've got the glasses.
0: He's a good guy. I think I've played golf with him out at the MDA fundraiser.
5: We've got the Mommy Bay Ghost Frogs.
2: Stop! It's a goat. I was just talking about frogs.
5: Skeleton hands. Yeah, he's a ghost frog. And then we've got the 419 Bladers.
2: This is really cool.
5: The Toledo colors.
0: That's almost a kickback to a Gold Diggers kind of style of shirt there.
5: The Blades.
0: Oh, yeah.
5: Yeah.
0: Yeah. Yeah. Yeah.
5: And,
0: wow.
5: And the Blade, paying homage to the Blade.
0: You know. Nice.
5: Four locally based teams, but we've got people from all over the country coming. I mean, we've got a player from France coming in that's on the Ghost Frogs.
2: This is so cool.
5: Yeah.
2: So obviously this is good for them because they can keep conditioning. They can keep playing. It's attractive to the hockey players, I'm assuming, because of that.
5: Oh, yeah.
2: Gives them something to keep doing. What would they have normally been doing in their off season?
5: A lot of these guys have full-time jobs outside of this, unless they play a different sport. Some guys are roller hockey in the summer, and they don't talk about it. But a lot of these guys, all of them have played at a professional level. I mean, we're not just like, oh, you play hockey, you can play roller hockey. It's a little bit more demanding than ice hockey in a lot of ways. It's full contact, so you got to be ready for it. You can't just put anybody.
3: I'm really looking forward to seeing that.
5: A lot of these guys are conditioned and ready, but we're going to be using the Huntington Center gym. We're finding other gyms to partner with because we've got 56 guys. It's four teams locally. You know, if they have an off night or they're fighting or it's full contact and it's like you don't know what to expect, might not want them in the same gym. You know, if they had a fight, and they won,
2: I never even thought about that.
3: Yeah. Well,
2: my gosh.
3: It's interesting about that because I used to be involved with the national, they're called the Goonies, and they had a golf outing out in Colorado every year. And my friend that worked for ABC Sports had me going out there, and I would play with these guys. And these guys were basically the enforcers of every team that played. They're off ice. They're the nicest, super nicest guys in the world. You wouldn't think they had. They didn't. They have anything that would. It's like they're yes sir, no sir, yes ma'am. Yes. They're so nice. They're on a golf course. They don't even get upset like my buddies when they make a bad shot. But I can still remember we go back to after we get off the golf course that day. We go back to this big restaurant where they had the big screens and they're showing all these videos of all this stuff, and they included the one that the one kid hit. They hit. plus player, and the players in the room, you know, that was just showing it. And I mean, he laid him out, and then they got into a big fight, and then it was the next period, they came back at it again, and they're laughing about it like it's no big deal. And it's like, yeah, but it's like they just turn the switch off somehow when they leave the ice.
2: Yeah.
3: But yeah, when they're on the ice,
4: they get it all out when they're out.
3: Yeah.
7: Are your windows rolled up?
2: I know. I was watching it rain. Everybody's
5: I think so. Yep. Thank you. You're good.
4: Really? It's raining already?
0: It's already.
2: It's just a brief shower. Okay. So what did it take to get this off the plate or just to get it going? How many years has this been in planning or what has been going on?
5: So I just got involved about a month ago.
2: Okay.
5: Adam Steele, our commissioner, he has been involved in roller hockey over 20 years.
2: Okay.
5: He's said this has been his brainchild for about 10.
2: Oh boy, yeah.
5: With different leagues, he's got offers in different positions, and they were thinking about 6 other cities. Like Toledo is the pilot city. Next year, we're going to be in 6 or 8 other cities with franchises.
2: That is super cool that we're the pilot city for this.
5: Yeah, I'm really excited. I mean, as a Toledo native, I mean, this means a lot to me, bringing a lot of excitement to the downtown area.
2: Got to get the word out because, people have got to know this is coming.
4: Very cool.
5: Yeah.
8: I feel like whenever we talk about it, people think we're just like skating around in a roller rink.
5: You know what I mean?
8: Sorry, Joe, what's that?
5: Yeah, what is that?
8: Come and skate. No, it's not. That's full contact.
5: They're like, can my college kid come play? I mean, if you have a resume, sure. No. But it's not like all ages. We've got professional players.
2: Right.
5: You know, and guys that take this seriously. So, yeah, I'd say it's about been like 8 years in the process.
2: Yeah.
5: Hershey, Pennsylvania almost got it. But the Huntington Center had a more attractive situation, and you know, Brandon Hawkins being having a relationship with Adam for a long time kind of helped, kind of, you know, pinpoint Toledo.
3: Yeah, he's a fanatic golfer, by the way.
8: Is that right?
3: Hawkins? Oh yeah.
0: Oh yeah.
3: Yeah, he loves golf.
0: Yeah.
8: Didn't know that.
2: There you go.
8: That's what's up.
2: Fun-filled fact morning.
3: Yep.
5: There we go.
3: Yep. Yes, he is.
0: Yeah, I've played with him or in like pairings at the Andrew Gulch golf, the fundraiser for MDA out
3: right.
0: of Bedford Hills every summer.
8: Nice.
0: And it's a hockey themed golf outing.
8: Oh wow.
0: They have like, you know, how golf outings are, they have specialty holes. One of the holes was they had a little mini net set up and you could try to shoot and hit plates in the
5: Oh, wow.
2: Yeah. And,
3: that's fun. You have to use a hockey stick to putt.
0: You have to use a hockey stick to putt. You have to wear gloves and masks to tee off.
3: Well, what we need to do to get the word out is we got to probably do a meet and greet for all the teams.
2: Love that.
3: We have a meet and greet down here and get the fans to come in. And
2: we should have them at party in the park, too.
3: Yeah, that's why I told him. I told Dorian on the phone, I said, I got the connections.
2: Yes, I'd love to have
3: with the party to park so that we can
2: for
3: hook
2: sure.
3: up with that. So
5: we would love that.
2: Yeah, it'd be awesome for like at an intermission or in between the two acts just to have them come down and just introduce themselves. And
3: I know you already said it, but you said it so fast. What where can everybody right now go to the website? What's it?
5: XRHL.net.
2: Okay. I'll post it.
3: We need to post that on our
2: I'll post it on ours
3: Facebook.
2: And on the sports show that sucks, and I'll get the word out. I'll start getting the word out.
5: Thank you. Yeah,
2: no
5: Jack
2: problem.
5: Jack and I are social guys. Oh,
3: that's right.
0: We're going to take a break.
2: We'll be back
0: in like 3 minutes or so on ESPN 100.7, The Ticket and the sports
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2: That's what
0: he's
2: looking for.
0: He's
2: gonna get us pumped up.
0: That's right. Oh, gosh. ESPN 100.7, The Ticket. It's Saturday morning, and it is the sports show that sucks live from Football Fairways, 32 North Ontario in downtown Toledo. We got the guys in from the Extreme Roller Hockey League, Damian and Jack. Hey, I'm...
2: Look at you.
0: I'm tired and I'm still getting it.
2: I know, I'm impressed.
3: I like the way you spell your name, by the way.
5: Yeah, Dorian.
3: That's uniquely
0: Dorian.
3: Different.
0: Yeah, yeah.
5: Only, there's only one other, and it's my dad.
3: Yeah, Dorian. I was going to say that.
2: Dorian.
3: Because I know some Dorians, and my friend, his name's Dorian Gray.
5: Oh, wow.
3: He was a magician. He legally,
0: oh, that's right.
3: Dorian
0: yeah.
3: legally changed his name when,
0: right.
3: yeah, when he
0: okay.
3: became a magician, and I was there when he did it. So, but yeah, it's.
0: So how
3: I
0: how
3: saw
0: you
3: your name,
0: it?
3: And I just. It was uniquely
5: D-O-R-R-E-O-N.
0: Okay.
2: I love that.
5: Kind of like Door Street. I think my family has ties to that.
0: Yeah. It makes
3: so you
0: sense.
3: Said you're from Toledo.
5: Oh, yeah. Born and raised.
3: Okay. What school did you go to?
5: Oh, goodness. I mean, I started out at Old Orchard, went to Harvard. I went to Toledo School for the Arts, and then I graduated from Bowser.
2: Okay. We were just talking about TSA.
5: TSA is fun. Yeah. I was the first jazz.
0: That's why I know you. I do all the lighting designs for the musicals.
5: Oh, there we go.
2: And yeah. There we go.
5: There we go.
0: I was like,
3: so if you said arts, I said, wait a minute.
0: This is familiar. I'm like, yeah. In fact, I have an advisory committee meeting Thursday.
5: You should tell them about us.
0: I will. Actually, I'm doing a baseball game out at Eastwood tonight. No, We're the jersey out for the game.
5: Perfect.
0: Yeah, we're doing a live stream on.
3: Yeah, I'll throw mine out halfway.
0: I'm new to
3: the sport. I'll be giving playing lessons on it for anyway, and I'll throw this out. All right, now we're full contact golf.
5: Full contact extreme roller golf.
0: That'd be a trip. I always thought that about
2: that.
0: That
2: would entertain me to death.
0: Full contact golf.
2: Trust me,
3: Mike Belcar would be really good at this.
5: Golf, no swing. No swing.
2: Oh my God.
0: That would be great.
3: All right. So I want to say this. What are the rules that I'm waiting for the reply? Rules? There is no rules in a knife fight.
5: You don't need those stinking rules. We go.
3: So what are the rules? I mean, how do we go about this?
5: So we are still actually formulating the rules. We're working with a national board of referees to get it right. You know, it's never been done on the professional level, at least not for the past 20 years, and we want to make sure that things make sense. So we're adding new things like a two-point shot. We're doing like a no-fly zone where you can't stop behind the goal line, or, you know, there's just different things. So we're actually still figuring it out.
3: Yeah, so you're learning on the fly, basically.
5: Yeah, but we're making sure.
3: So where's the commissioner from? You mentioned that it was his brainchild, and where's he from?
5: He's from New Jersey.
3: He's from Jersey.
5: Jersey.
3: Oh, there you go.
5: Jersey guy.
0: Oh, no.
5: Yeah, he's been all over.
0: He's not a Devils fan, is he?
5: I don't think so.
0: I have a friend who's a Devils fan, and I give him grief nonstop.
3: So this is his brainchild. He's been working for how many years now? He's been working
5: over 20. Specifically 8 years. But I mean, he's been in the business. He's built stadiums and franchise teams, and you know, coached people. He's worked with Hawk for a while. So yeah, he's very tenured in this.
0: So four teams in Toledo. The inaugural season for the entire concept.
2: July 10th and 11th. At the Huntington Center. But I want to know, so how long is a game? Is it like a typical hockey game length? Or like, what are people... I know you're like, people just don't know what to expect. I want to know, when I sit in that seat, what are the logistics? How long is it? What is it? What's going to be the most entertainment factor outside of them just killing each other?
5: Yeah, you never know what to expect.
0: No, Sunday.
2: It's so like...
3: Well, you know, that's what I was just thinking. You know, they have the outdoor ice hockey, right? So we could do the outdoor roller hockey for Party in the Park.
2: Can you imagine?
0: Oh, my gosh.
3: I think that would be one way to get people's attention.
2: Yeah.
0: The flat space down there.
3: Flat fun.
2: There you go. Up top they could do it.
0: You
2: up
0: want
2: top.
0: Extreme? Here's extreme levels.
2: How they go into the river.
5: No, but you can expect a pretty typical game length.
2: Okay, that's
5: games,
2: what I was
5: every game starts at 7.
2: Okay.
5: We've got more intermissions. A fun thing that we're going to be doing is halftime shows. I'm booking those at the Huntington Center.
0: Nice.
5: So a lot of the local bands and DJs are going to be able to come out onto the Huntington Center floor. You know, it's roller hockey, so it's the plastic floor, so it'll be a lot easier than
0: others.
5: Come out, play for 10 minutes, get off.
2: That's awesome.
5: And then we'll have more intermissions. It's full contact. The guys are going to need more time to rest up. So, yeah, probably looking to get out of there about 9 or 10.
3: All right. Is the gear pretty much the same?
5: Yeah, tell me about the gear. The gear is awesome.
3: Just
5: pretty much the same.
3: So I'm just saying, you know, for padding and stuff like that, because that's being full contact, pretty much the same.
5: You can't have guys just out there just.
3: Yeah, well, I'm just figuring. I didn't know if you were wearing spike gear.
5: Maybe with the chain.
0: That's not Mad Max.
3: Well, that's, you know, I'm just thinking outside the box. You know?
0: One team enter, two teams enter, one team leave.
8: You know what? I think you're on to something.
0: That's the finals.
5: There we go. That's creative director. I'll add that in there. If they have a sponsor, we can do that.
0: That's the finals.
3: Could you imagine a radio spot? Two teams enter, one team leave.
5: If they're lucky.
0: A little Tina Turner in the background.
3: Yeah, I get it. Oh, this is great.
2: Oh, my gosh.
0: See, the things you come up with, I'm tired. So, July 9th and 10th.
3: That's the first two.
0: First two.
3: And what day of week is that? Just because I...
5: Friday, Saturday,
3: okay.
5: July 10th and 11th.
0: We're 10th and 11th there.
3: All right, so we got a plan. We got a plan, like meet and greet the teams. Get this. We'll have a setup here, and we'll just open the place up so everybody can come down and meet the teams and stuff like that, get people pumped up, and to really just push it. So I think this is I think this is cool.
2: I think it's really cool too.
3: Because
2: you know,
3: these more things, you know,
2: stuff.
3: Especially like you mentioned is when the Mudheads leave. See, what's that? 9:30.
0: 9:30. Yep.
2: The
0: jukebox fires up at 9:30.
3: It reprograms and does stuff. But you know, there's that when the Mudheads are on the road, you got that law for stuff going on down here. So, and you've worked your schedule basically around this. Is that correct?
5: 17 of the games are unique. There's no Mudhens games.
3: Perfect.
5: Concerts going on because we're at the Huntington.
2: Yeah.
5: You know, it's July and August. People are looking for things to do downtown. It's kind of aimless. Like, you come down here and you're bar hopping. You're like, I wish I had an event to go to.
0: And it's air-conditioned.
5: And it's air-conditioned. Yeah. It's not on ice, so it's not going to be that cold.
0: No.
2: Right.
5: But it will be nice and chilly in there for you.
2: That's really cool. I am excited. I had no clue this was all in the works, so now I am really pumped.
3: Now, did you have to, like, for instance, like Hawkins... He's a heck of a player, right? So now, do you have to have a special contract with him so in case he gets hurt? I mean, is there liability here? Because, you know, if you said you got a lot of professional players, and if it's full contact, you know, I know in football they don't want you to be riding motorcycles. They don't want you to be doing certain. They don't want you snow skiing because of. So, did you have to come up with certain things in your contracts?
5: I think that every guy that we have is special, and we don't want to coddle anybody.
3: Okay,
5: you know, they're grown men; they can handle themselves. And
2: I love this.
5: Hawk was the first guy to call Adam. He was like, I want to be a part of it. So, you know, there's no special, don't touch Brandon Hawkins. No, it's like, you know, if they get hurt, we'll make sure they're taken care of course. We don't want anybody to get hurt specifically. We're not, you know, promoting fighting or, you know, it's full contact, but it's not, hey, get out
2: it's
5: there.
2: It's not
5: and kill
2: get out there and kill each other, yeah.
5: You know,
2: yeah.
5: It's like we want to build a community. I mean, these four teams won't exist next year. It's just going to be one of them because we're going to be franchised. So, you know, we want these guys to be friends.
2: Yeah.
5: You know, we want to foster a community.
3: So that's how you do it. So you got four teams this year. Then you're going to put it into one franchise, and then you're going to be going against other cities.
5: Yeah, absolutely.
2: Aha! I like it.
5: So whichever team you guys like the most.
2: I love all of them.
5: Let us know. Whoever franchises it gets to pick the name.
2: I love this. Oh, my gosh.
0: Is that going to be the championship? If they win the championship this year, they get to decide what team name?
5: I would love for it to be that way. That's what makes sense to me.
0: Battle Royale.
5: We'll let the city decide.
0: Okay.
5: Yeah. If the Ghost Frogs lose and everybody's like, we want the Ghost Frogs.
2: I think this is cool.
5: I love the Sasquatch.
3: Yeah.
2: Sasquatch is really cool, too.
3: Yeah, I'd like to get these put up. I'll make sure that they're put into frames, too, so that people just can't grab them.
5: Oh, yeah.
3: Well, yeah, we got plenty of wall space down here.
5: We'll give you eight jerseys. Every jersey has two colors. I was only able to bring down these one colorway.
2: Awesome.
5: But there's, you know, if you check our Instagram where we're doing a giveaway today, we've got all eight colors posted.
3: So printable schedules. I mean, if you like, give me printable schedules, we could lay them out like the mud heads and all I do, they drop us. So we can definitely have it down here. We'll post it and advertise it.
0: And the Insta is
5: XRHL Pro.
0: Very cool. So you can check them out on Instagram. Check out that giveaway. We'll link to it. I'll link to it for
2: I just posted
0: all kinds
2: their
0: of fun
2: website,
0: stuff. It'll be
2: so
0: on our Facebook page and the Sports Show
2: that
0: Sucks page
2: this.
0: And all kinds of stuff. And I'm sure I'll run out of things to talk about at baseball tonight. It's baseball, so
3: baseball.
0: I'll talk about extreme
2: rules.
3: You
2: killing.
3: Just keep talking.
0: I love baseball. Baseball's my favorite sport, but when you're broadcasting it, you need a lot to talk about.
2: Well, now you have a lot.
0: Especially high school, because they don't have a pitch clock in high school yet.
3: you're right, they don't.
0: So.
3: Oh, this is so exciting. I mean, this is
0: very, very cool. I can't wait. I'm going to and the perfect time for me because theaters shut down pretty much in July. So
3: so how long ago? So all of July and August?
5: It's July 10th through August 22nd.
3: Okay. Oh, good. Good. So it's not like a real huge long season.
0: It's one game, two teams against each other each night.
5: Yeah, we're not going to do an exhibition where you get to see all four teams every night. No, it's going to be, you know, we get the Bladers versus the Frogs. It's a nice thought-out schedule, and then we have the playoffs, and then we have the championship.
2: Yeah, this is cool.
5: You know, we're partnering with somebody. Actually, we just got in contact with somebody who wants to, you know, design the cup for us.
0: Very
5: so
0: cool.
5: It will have, like, a very nice kind of finale.

0: Wear your gear. Wear your everybody. Gear.
1: Yeah. The whole family involved.
0: Yes. I'm just kidding. So, I should not be in charge.
2: The walleye are on board with this, and are they helping you guys out or anything?
1: No, they don't like us at all.
2: No,
1: I'm kidding. I've got love for them. We haven't really communicated too much. They're doing their thing because they're in the playoffs,
0: right, and
1: we're respectful of that.
0: Yes,
1: so we don't want to step on their toes. They don't want to step on ours. They've got their own thing going on, and I hope to foster a great relationship with them so we can make this make more sense. We want to just come together and do a great thing for the city of Toledo. We don't want to come in here and feel like we're stealing from anybody or make anybody feel like we're the new big dogs. We just want to kind of curate a new culture for Toledo, and bring more business to the Walleye Games, to the Mudheads Games. We're not stingy. We're going to be talking about, on the Instagram, I'm not shy. I'll talk about if a player has played for the Walleye. We've got people that used to play for the Walleye. We've got people that currently play for the Walleye, and I know they have a solid team over there. We're using the same camera people. We're using a lot of the same people to do the alterations. So if we can get the right people involved and they want to, have more conversations,
0: I think it makes sense. Yeah, it makes sense to come here. And I'm all about, activation of downtown is what I do. So it's awesome to hear just your goal is ultimately to get Toledo alive and downtown, which is my goal too. And I think once people come together with that common goal, there's a lot of good stuff that can happen.
1: Absolutely. Jack and I are the social guys. We are going to events. After this, we're going to the farmer's market.
0: Nice.
1: Just to talk to the people.
0: Nice.
1: Buy some things, support local.
0: I think that's great. Yeah. I think that's great. Yeah, awesome. We've got a lot of good stuff ahead with you guys.
3: The hat fits really good. Do you like that?
0: Yeah, I love it. Even over my head, my headgear, it's fitting. But
1: it works for everybody. One size fits all.
0: Why do we all have to talk like this?
4: I just love the fact that the hat says pain on it.
0: I know. I'm going to talk about this to people and I'll be like, hey, did you hear about extreme?
1: One of the taglines, actually, we're in the process of filming a lot of commercials at local bars just to highlight the life here. And I'm bringing in a player or a staff member or Jack, and they'll come up to the bar and they'll say, "Hockey, no ice."
0: I love it.
1: That's our tagline.
0: I'm going to just start ordering that now, too. No,
1: I would love that to be, if a bar wants to do a featured drink, that's hockey, no ice.
0: You should talk to Quentin.
4: Oh, that's easy to do. Yeah. We're teamed up with Little Spirits, and we're always coming up with drinks for the summertime. Yeah. We can actually do that.
0: You actually can do that.
4: Super easy for us to do.
1: Perfect.
4: Because if you can see, we got drink, for instance, we got the Lower Town, the East Side Gin, so we'll name it.
1: I'll take one.
0: This is
2: usually Bloody Marys for Melissa.
0: We could totally do hockey, no ice. I think that's great.
1: Yeah, we've already talked to a coffee house that wants to do something, and I was like,
4: "Oh, Nate's Cafe,
1: Wander Dust."
0: Oh, okay. Wander Dust.
1: Yes, they're great. They're fantastic.
0: Yeah, you could get probably Ernest or Quenched and Tempered to do a beer. That'd
1: we want everybody
0: awesome.
1: Involved.
0: Yeah,
1: we're not
0: I
1: excluding
0: think that's
1: anybody.
0: Awesome.
2: Very, very cool.
0: Wow.
2: Extreme roller hockey this summer in Toledo.
0: Check out
4: their
0: website. I've posted it on our Facebook page. I'll be posting it on my personal page. I'll be posting it on the sports show that sucks.
2: XRHL.net.
1: Yes. XRHL.net.
2: And XRHL Pro on Insta. So check it out. They've got a giveaway going today. Check it out on Instagram if you have that on your phones. We're going to take a break, I think, here.
4: Yeah,
0: yes.
4: We got to do another radio spot.
2: We've got to do another one last round.
4: And that's what we need to do is we got to get you a radio commercial going.
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5: A little less today than...
4: So we're talking sports. 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
6: These are the coolest jerseys.
4: July 10th and 11th.
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6: It is on sale now.
8: Jerseys too, you know. DM us if you want your
4: name on them.
6: This is so cool.
5: I need another logo on my shirt, right?
4: Yeah. I'm turning
5: golf into NASCAR.
8: I mean, we could turn baseball into NASCAR. He makes a left turn. Do that your game tonight. Another left turn.
6: Magic baseball. Left.
8: They use spiked bats.
5: That's great.
6: Oh, my gosh. Yeah, this is great.
4: We're extreme everything.
6: We're extreme. I'm going to talk like this the rest of the day. I'm out there with my weed whacker. You weed.
7: Sunday.
6: This is ridiculous. So we've got the drink. We've got the ideas. What else we need? We need a sandwich.
8: A Sasquatch burger.
6: Yes!
9: You know what would be the perfect place to do that? New spot that just opened up? Sarnie's. Sarnie's is the greatest famous shop in the city right now.
6: I know. Yeah. They were my favorite at Levis Commons.
5: Oh, my God. We got Tony Packles here, and so when we make our own pizzas, maybe we'll come up with a pizza name.
6: You should.
8: There we go.
5: Wait, I like that. The ghost, what is it?
8: The ghost frogs.
5: Ghost frogs. Frog pizza. We'll put ghost peppers on it.
7: Oh, wow. That's extreme.
6: My mouth is on fire. I need more hockey, no ice.
8: I was worried you were going to say frog legs.
6: I had no clue what was going to come out of his mouth.
5: I actually like frog legs, so we were talking about the other day. There's not a real good place to go anymore. The Frog Leg Inn's not around anymore.
6: There we go.
5: Yeah, we'll come up with something. Well, I got them on the mind. I just wanted to plug this one more time.
6: Oh, yeah, that's right. That's coming up.
5: This Tuesday, May 19th, down to Valentine Theater, we've got an evening with Luke Donald and David Faraday. Of course, we got Gary Koch, six-time PGA Tour winner, being the commentator down there. And if you're interested in getting tickets, give me a call at 419-531-3277 or Jay Silverman at ToledoClassic.com. All this money is going toward the proceeds, of course, for the Epson Tour event that we'll be having with the LPGA this this July. This goes off this Tuesday at 5:30 to 7 is the reception, and then from 7 to 8:30 is the program. All these proceeds go to our local nationwide children hospitals around Toledo and ProMedica. So it's for a good cause, everybody. Once again, if you're interested, contact the tournament office at 419-351-3277. Thank you.
6: Awesome. That event, I forgot that event's like right now. Yeah, that's happening.
5: Yeah, I got a lot going on Tuesday, so I've got to.
4: Amongst 50 billion other things, it's crazy.
5: I got to call Judd and ask him what attire do I need to take a suit with me to golf, because I want to be on the course up until the last minute.
6: Yeah, it's that kind of weekend. You never know. So you guys are going to hit the farmer's market after this. So if you want to learn more, you're going to be down at the farmer's market. They'll be down there. You're going to have to look for them. You'll definitely spot them. They look cool.
8: Yeah. Look for the guys with the head tattoos and the chains.
6: Yeah. They look extreme.
8: We're extreme.
4: It's a brand. It's branding. Yeah.
8: Brand, baby. Yeah. Brand recognition to the extreme.
6: Oh, my goodness.
4: The rollerball of hockey.
5: The whole time we're talking about, all I keep thinking about is
4: that's
5: that.
4: That's the movie I was thinking about, rollerball. I'm like, oh, my God.
9: No, wait till you guys see the puck.
8: Oh, my goodness. We should have
9: put that insane.
6: Oh!
9: One thing that we didn't bring, actually. You're just going to wait. It's a surprise.
8: It's a surprise. It's a surprise.
6: I don't like surprises. I want to know right now.
9: Extreme.
6: It looks extreme. It's extreme.
4: Most roller hockey, they've used a ball. But
6: like a
4: this, is
6: gonna
4: be,
9: this is different.
8: Is gonna be on puck.
9: This is different.
8: Yeah, it's got runners on it.
6: Stop.
8: Yeah, well, I'll post it to the Instagram today for you.
6: Okay.
8: We'll unveil it today.
9: We'll unveil it today.
6: Okay, all right.
9: With the giveaway.
5: We do have hockey on our screens. We could use one of those down there.
9: Hey.
6: That would be really cool to integrate
4: virtual
6: the extreme.
4: Hockey with the extreme puck.
9: Yeah, absolutely.
6: Until it rips your screen up.
5: Nah.
6: It's extreme.
5: Oh, we got extreme.
8: It's an extreme screen. What screen it is.
6: I guess I'm done with this whole thing.
8: You're so extreme.
6: I am extreme all day long. Oh, my gosh.
5: If you guys want to get with this fun, give me a call. It's already people have started calling me this morning, believe it or not, to book some events.
4: Because of the rain.
5: It's just going to be.
6: It's already gone.
5: But like she brought up, Melissa
6: like
5: brought
6: the graduation
5: up.
6: Graduation tomorrow.
5: People coming in after graduation. So give me a call at 419-205-6644. Three locations to supplement you. Of course, our two favorites here, downtown Toledo, and they're in Perrysburg. They're in Reset at Cameo Pizza. And Spike's Bar.
4: Is it open yet?
8: Spike's Bar. Extreme Volleyball.
5: Extreme Volleyball.
6: Extreme everything.
8: It's an extreme show.
9: It's catching on.
8: A game full of spikes. Volleyball.
6: Oh, my goodness. I love it. I can't wait to listen to it. I wonder, too, you should record people part of a marketing thing just going extreme or, like, talking like that. That would be fun. Just walk around.
8: I think Rick's got it down by
6: now. I know. You could just walk around the city.
8: We did
4: it when I was working in radio. A friend of mine had the morning show, and we would cut weird spots. And so we did the Roman Coliseum.
8: Sunday at the Coliseum.
6: See? You're perfect for this. You're going to be perfect for this.
9: We might need you at the rink.
4: I'm up for it. Like I said, I'm done with theater. And
6: yeah,
4: end
6: you'll
4: of
6: be.
4: June.
6: You'll be. This
4: I
6: is
4: do fireworks
6: Friday.
4: For 4th of July, and then it's like.
8: And then we'll have extreme fireworks out
6: in the crowd.
8: Extreme hockey. Check under your seats. There might be a firework.
4: I could be the Bob Vergils for you. Pretty XR show.
6: There's a firework and a lighter under your seat, everyone.
8: You get a firework. You get a firework. Everybody gets a firework.
10: light up the city of Toledo. Nearly.
11: We're one spark at a time. Before the Pat McAfee show came out,
12: we had the warning label for our radio show.
4: Oh, yeah, we earned that name.
10: Don't support Joe, that sucks. Extremely sucks.
6: It's extremely sucky.
4: Now I'm going to have to make drops. Mike hated drops. So.
6: Oh, my gosh. This is so funny to me.
4: I'm looking forward to this. This is going to be...
9: It's exciting.
4: Oh, my gosh.
6: Anything else you want anyone to know that we haven't covered other than our obnoxiousness with this?
8: I mean, is there anything you want to
6: say? I was just thinking, I feel like we've got the schedule. We've
4: ticket
6: got
4: packages
6: how you
4: are available on the website.
8: Absolutely. You can get team packages. You can buy a ticket to every team game. If you have a favorite, if you like the Ghost Frogs, you can get a ticket to all 10 of their games.
6: That's super cool. So I could just pick which one. I'm not going to be able to pick. Hey, this is all like, right. I'm going to represent all of them.
8: Well, then you can buy a season package. And
6: there we go.
8: I think our season package, actually, I think it's $419. I think it's $419.
4: Very cool.
6: That's cool.
8: But no, actually, no. I think it's $217 because every season package you get a free jersey.
6: Oh.
8: So it's $275 and you get a free jersey. $100 value.
6: That's super cool.
8: 21 games.
6: Yeah.
8: Free jersey.
9: Yeah. We will be doing the giveaway post today, too. So basically how you would get involved in that, comment, tag,
12: share. Yeah, I think
9: share.
12: What we'll do is, I think the best place is to hang these from our beams up here. Yeah. You can see the jerseys. I'll have them.
4: You can see both sides.
12: Yeah, you can see both sides. That way we got plenty of headroom.
6: No, it would be cool on your walls, for sure. I think that having all of them up would be really neat. So.
12: Absolutely.
9: Yeah, we got a bunch of stuff to give away, too, so it's basically going to be definitely a jersey, but we're thinking about throwing in something like a TV. Yeah, just something extreme. Like a motorbike or something
10: extreme
9: like
10: giveaway.
6: Firework.
9: They're just trying to get it out there. So
10: it's an extreme giveaway for the extreme roller hockey.
6: You're so good at it. Yeah. No,
9: he's coming. We're booking him.
6: Get your derby car. A demolition derby car with a free ticket.
10: Car crunches. Good smashing. Good time.
6: Yes.
10: Extreme roller hockey.
6: I don't. I see you're on it, Rick. You really need. I feel like you've auditioned today for this. Who knew you had this in you?
8: You've got my vote.
6: Who knew you had this in you?
4: It's called being tired and having a bass voice.
10: Extreme.
6: Who knew?
4: Oh my! I'm gonna have to take a nap.
10: Extreme nap. Kick that lazy boy back.
12: Yeah. If I had
10: kick that lazy boy back.
6: Let me kick my extreme feet up. Because they're extremely tired.
10: I had extreme dreams.
8: Oh. Sorry, it just doesn't stop.
6: It's going to be all day long. I might randomly text Rick later and be like, extreme.
10: Got extreme graduation tomorrow.
6: I am. That's good.
8: Hockey, no ice.
4: See, it's on their rink.
6: Your
4: graduation's on their rink, yeah. So it could be extreme graduation.
6: Tell Xavier, you and Brandon need to start hitting each other halfway through the graduation, and I'll tape it. They were extreme.
4: As they walk across.
10: Hit somebody!
6: I should yell that. Xavier goes across, hits somebody. He takes out the principal. Knocks him off the stage.
10: Make it extreme.
6: No in-school suspension for you because you're done. Oh my God. Oh, Lord.
12: Jamo would be loving this right now.
6: This is the most ridiculous conversation ever.
8: I'm sorry, I got a drink.
6: It's because you hurt your voice from saying it. I already feel ghost froggy.
8: It doesn't hurt his voice.
4: This isn't my voice at all.
8: It's just normal.
10: It doesn't hurt at all. No pain, no gain. Glass City Pain at the Huntington Center. Extreme Roller Hockey.
6: That's so ridiculous.
12: This is going to be a good radio spot. We're going to put together for these guys.
6: Rick's going to do like 20 takes just for him to say it.
4: Sweet Nate's Cafe.
8: You could do a version.
4: Yeah, we could.
5: We could tie the two in together, real coming real nice, and then you blast him with extreme.
6: Sweet Nate's was so sweet until it became extreme.
4: Extreme Nate's Coffee.
8: They're not so sweet anymore.
4: No ice at the coffee shop.
6: Oh my gosh, I'm done.
8: Burners. I gotta figure out what type of liquor I need to use for this drink.
4: All the liquors, because it's extreme.
6: Like a hairy buffalo.
8: It's just a double purple Jesus.
5: Double name the purple Jesus.
4: Oh my gosh.
9: Double Everclear. This is double Hennessy right here. Yeah. This could be Hennessy.
6: Wild Turkey.
9: Oh, wait, what's that? Rumple Mints?
8: Yeah, Rumple. Rumple and Everclear.
6: Yeah.
8: And then we got the frog shot.
6: Yeah.
9: The frog shot. That's green tea.
8: That's a green tea.
4: You get a shot of the game. You make a goal. Take a shot.
6: Everybody takes a shot.
8: Everybody in the stands. Wow. Shut up. Shot. Shot. Shot. Shot. We'll have shot girls. Just here we go.
6: I think that we have a really good plan.
4: I think we're way
6: I'm really glad that you don't have me in charge of this.
8: We want to have fun here.
6: Yeah. No, it will be fun. I think it'll be a blast. So
4: fun is, that's, I mean, you got to have fun. You're only on this round rock for a certain amount of time. Might as well
5: it's
4: enjoy
5: not
4: it.
5: Very long.
4: Not might as well enjoy it while you can. You know? Be extreme.
6: Wow.
4: See, now I'm just going into it all.
6: It's sorry. We're way over the top right now.
4: I need to just go hide and get back to normal.
5: I got to rethink about how to do my commercials now.
4: Oh, jeez.
8: Take an extreme less 15,000 courses
4: across the country, across the world, because we're extreme. Extreme virtual golf simulation.
8: We're living in a simulation. There we go.
6: Dave. Dave's just like, this is the most ridiculous thing I've seen. He's standing there shaking his head.
4: You know, hey, it is. I mean, it's sports. So it's just extreme sports.
6: It is. Oh my goodness!
4: This is—I'm looking forward to it. Yeah. I think this is gonna be great, and I know I've got some hockey people that I'm friends with that.
6: Yep, that are gonna totally be into this.
4: Yeah.
6: And if you're a band or a DJ and you want to hit them up for entertainment purposes, hit them up for that. That'll be awesome. I think that'll really the crowds will love that. Oh, so.
8: Yeah. I mean, we even want DJs on the concourse.
6: Yeah.
8: Like in the Huntington Center.
6: Yeah.
8: Make sure it's fully.
6: Yeah.
4: Fully immersive.
8: Fully immersive.
6: Yep. I think. Got that's it. Great plan.
4: It's gonna be a party and extreme hockey on the ice. On the no ice.
8: Go to your local bar and order a hockey no ice.
6: Yes.
8: They'll know what you mean. They'll know what you mean.
6: You haven't heard of this drink yet? You will.
8: You will. Like you're cut off.
6: I know, they'll be like, somebody come get
9: me. Are you trying to speak in code right now?
6: Yeah. they'll kick me out of every bar. This one's again.
9: Let me see your ID.
6: This one's crazy.
8: One's extreme.
6: Yes.
4: Extreme.
6: Yes. Yeah, there we go.
4: Oh my gosh, we're coming down.
6: Yeah, this is the top of the show, last minute. Anything anybody's got for the good of the order?
4: The good of the order.
8: The good of the order, the good of the empire.
6: The good of the empire.
4: The empire. Well, folks, you wasted another Saturday morning with a sports show that sucks.
8: Extremely sucks.
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14: Sports Center. Hello there, I'm Mark Robbins. The NBA postseason rolls right along, San Antonio rolling right into the Western Conference Finals. After beating Minnesota by 30, taking the series over the T-Wolves in six, San Antonio's second-year star Steph Castle says the Spurs may be a youthful bunch, but they're happy with it.
15: We have a lot of young guys that are, you know, very talented on our team, so I think it could be anybody's night on any given night. So, I mean, us just being very selfless and the way we move the ball, it's just fun to play.
14: That's San Antonio's Steph Castle. Game 7 for the Pistons and Cavs in the Eastern Conference semis set for Sunday, 7:30 Eastern for the coverage right here on ESPN Radio. Pistons get the home court advantage, but the Cavs won the last game there, and Donovan Mitchell believes they can do it again.
16: It's going to take every little bit of energy, effort. We may make shots, we may miss shots. We got to stay collected, stay together. We're on the road. I have no doubt Cavs fans will be there too. So at the end of the day, we all we got, and we're on the road and go from there.
14: That's Cleveland's Donovan Mitchell. At the PGA Championship just outside Philadelphia, the co-leaders Maverick McNealy and Alex Smalley will tee off 2:40 Eastern for their third round. Both are 4 under par. 13 others are within 2 shots of the lead. It's interleague weekend in Major League Baseball. You got the Subway Series. Yankees took game 1 over the Mets 5-2. Freeway Series. Dodgers beat the Angels in the opener in Southern California 6-0.
17: Hey, it's Evan Cohen. Coming up Monday, the Knicks and Thunder have been waiting for their next opponents. I'll tell you just how concerned they should be about rust. 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
19: Well, the Detroit Pistons have faced elimination 4 times in these playoffs. They are 4-0. They are off the mat again, and they have set up Game 7 against our Cavs tomorrow night. Boy, you can tell Emmett and I are so excited about the way the Cavs play tonight.
20: Yay!
19: Good morning, everybody. This is Hammer and Emmett on ESPN Radio. ESPN app, we're on SiriusXM Channel 80. 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Emmett, the fans were ready. I was ready. I went down to Rocket Arena last night.
20: Yeah.
19: For Game 6 between the Cavs and Detroit. Emmett and I are both in Cleveland. Everybody in the crowd, 23,000 people or whatever, were prepared for that game in Cleveland last night. Except for the 8 guys that played for the Cavs were not prepared for a basketball game.
20: Last night, and I said this early, the Cavaliers played like they knew it wasn't a do-or-die game for them.
19: Yeah.
20: And that's a mistake. You know, because that was the opportunity. You've been great at home. You've got the crowd there. Rocket Arena, tough place to play. You had everything in your favor. Donovan and James Harden have both been playing well over the last 3 or 4 games.
19: You had not lost at home during the entire playoff run.
20: And then just poop. Right? Then that just happens right there. Guys don't show up. James Harden, 8 turnovers last night. Donovan Mitchell, 6 for 20. He had 18 points. Yeah. Evan Mobley got matched by Paul Reed, which, you know, you would expect those to be two different caliber players, but on last night they were not. They were about as equal as you could come. Paul Reed did it in half the minutes, as well.
19: I mean, all of these guys have certain reputations on the Cavs. You know, Donovan's never been to the conference finals. You're not a superstar if you haven't been to the conference finals. Evan Mobley has a reputation for being soft. Some guy comes off Detroit's bench and pushes him around like Evan's never played basketball before.
20: Mm-hmm.
19: And James Harden has a reputation for choking in the playoffs, and all he did last night was turn the ball over. I mean, it was just a sea of turnovers. And the turnovers, I mean, there's some of them that are like aggressive turnovers that are you're trying to make a play and the ball goes off someone's hand out of bounds. Okay, fine. Mm-hmm. Some of them are grade school turnovers. Some of them are a bully came up and took the ball from you. Those are the ones that are inexcusable. I thought Danish Jenkins outplayed Donovan Mitchell, and I thought B-ball Paul Reed outplayed Evan Mobley. Emmett, I'm no basketball expert. Don't call me Dr. James Naismith or Red Auerbach over here. But I'm guessing that if that happens in Game 7, that the Cavs are going to be packing up their stuff and the Pistons are going to be advancing. The Cavs are the more talented team in this series. the Pistons are the work harder team in this series. So knowing basketball, Emmett, who would you give the advantage to in Game 7, the team that plays harder or the team that has more talent on paper?
20: Oh, I'm definitely giving the Pistons are winning this series now. The Cavaliers won a game in Detroit. And in my opinion, it was a game that the Pistons fumbled, right? They had a 9-point lead with 2:40 left. Seemed like they had that game at home locked up, and they just kind of fell to pieces. And, of course, the Cavaliers played a part in that. But that was the road game that I thought the Cavaliers would be able to win. And I even felt like that had a lot more to do with the Pistons running out of gas than a ton of what the Cavaliers did. So now the Cavs have not played well, even in the win. On the road, and now they got to go on the road for a game 7. They last night was the Cavaliers game 7, and they didn't play like it.
19: You know, we also saw road players for Detroit step up. Man, what a game for Duncan Robinson with that bad back. That is Heat culture personified going on in Detroit. For him to step up, make those shots, and play that tough coming off the bench, I thought Ausar Thompson really left an impression on this game. At 20 years old, Emmett, he is shutting down one of the best offensive players in the league. That's not a good look for Donovan Mitchell, who can't get to the basket. And he, over his last couple of games, after the 39-point half, which was incredible in game 4 of this series, Donovan Mitchell has been very, very spotty. And to me, like, there's a difference between what I would call an all-star and what I would call a superstar. And the difference is consistency. I'm not asking the guy to put up a 39-point half in every single half he plays. But Donovan has been so up and down in these playoffs. Yes, he's a really good player. I'm not taking that away from him. I'm just saying I know what a superstar is, and a superstar you can count on for a big performance in a home game 6 in a closeout game to go to the conference finals for the first time. And Donovan Mitchell, there were times where he just looked overmatched physically on the court last night.
20: Yeah, I feel like since he's arrived in Cleveland, he has played at a superstar level in the playoffs. And, you know, in previous years, he was the only guy, and that is why they brought James Harden in to kind of give him some help. But this year, especially in this series, hasn't been Donovan's best performance by any means. And I can guarantee you, I've covered sports long enough that when this series is over, it's going to be Donovan Mitchell was injured, you know, and playing through an injury. I guarantee you that's going to come up.
19: Emmett, come on.
20: I'm just saying.
19: It's the playoffs. It's May 16th. Everybody's injured. Like,
20: that's facts.
19: Somebody in the Cavs organization is going to come out and make an excuse for him. That there was a guy who used to play for the Cavs. I forget his name. Nobody wants me to bring him up. So I think his name was LeJames Braun or something like that. He used to have this thing where he was like, if I'm playing in the playoffs, you can hold me to my standard.
20: Yes,
19: you know, if
20: 100%.
19: I'm on the court, you can hold me to my standard. Okay, it's not fair for anybody around here to be comparing Donovan Mitchell to LeBron. Emmett, because nobody's LeBron side of Michael Jordan and Bill Russell. Kareem.
20: Right.
19: You know,
20: right.
19: The list of guys that are on that level in NBA history, you can count them on one hand. However, you know, I don't know that any superstar would got outplayed by Danis Jenkins in a game like that. I think Donovan's a really good player.
20: Yeah.
19: I just think he's an all-star, not a superstar. 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It was a great performance. If you're a Detroit Piston fan last night, you got to be really proud of your team, the way they stepped up, the way they've won every elimination game, 4 of them, Emmett, in these playoffs. Mm-hmm. And afterwards, J.B. Bickerstaff was actually doing something other than complaining to the officials. Let's take a listen.
0: They just don't quit. You know, the resolve that they have, you know, the belief that they have in one another. They just have the ability, you know, to bounce back mentally where they don't hang on to things, right? Like quarters don't bother them, halves don't bother them. You know, they just move on to the next play, stay moment to moment, and try to win what's in front of them at that time. And, you know, there's a built-in trust, and there's no insecurity in our guys' chemistry. And I think that makes a huge difference in these moments.
19: JB and the Pistons were great. They held the Cavs 29% shooting in the second half. That is incredible. The Cavs only shot 39% for the game, with all of those stars on paper. Emmett, if the Cavs lose Game 7 tomorrow, 8 o'clock Eastern time, what changes do you think you're looking at in Cleveland?
20: I mean, I think there'll be some big changes. I think, you know, Giannis is out there, right? You know, and well, I'm sure we'll talk about that a little later on in the show.
19: He's out there, but, man, you better have someone look at those knees, and you better make sure he shows up on time for film sessions, because those are both
20: things. But you know what? He's going to show up during the playoffs, right? Like, if he's healthy, do you think he's going to get outplayed, you know, by Paul Reed?
19: I mean, we'll talk about the Giannis stuff coming up, but so there's a bunch of stuff that came out yesterday. Miles Turner has been saying that there are some real questions, I think, about going after Giannis. But to your point, like in a closeout game 6, Giannis scored 50 for the Bucks. Right. He did not go 6 of 20 from the floor.
20: And let's also, because we just played a clip from J.B. Bickerstaff, let's acknowledge this. The Cavaliers told J.B. Bickerstaff, you are not good enough to get this team where it needs to go.
19: Yeah.
20: Right, they fired J.B. Bickerstaff because they felt like their team was better than what J.B. was getting out of them. And as we stand here today, the Cavaliers were wrong, right? Because even though I think Kenny Atkinson is a good head coach, the issue is the players shrink and go into a shell in some of the biggest moments, and that's not on the head coach.
19: Right, so that wasn't a problem when JB was the coach, and if you were going to hold JB accountable for it, I think you have to hold Kenny Atkinson for it. Also, I wonder, and I'm just going to throw this out on national radio, because guess what? I can.
20: That's right.
19: I wonder if the Cavs are going to convince themselves that a coach like Tom Thibodeau would get better effort out of those players in the biggest games. Because James Harden and Donovan Mitchell just straight up admitted it. Like, this isn't me and Emmett coming out here and supposing. They didn't have the proper level of intensity last night. While Donovan was sitting up there sipping a milkshake or something in the post-game press conference.
20: Yes.
19: While James Harden was answering a question, like, admitting what we all saw, which was true. So... I don't know whether you can fire all the players. Donovan is due for a contract extension this summer where he might be making Emmett $70 million a year to go 6 for 20 in a closeout game 6. That's the Cavs got a big decision to make there. But I also wonder if they're going to say, okay, let's get a coach where we can pretty much guarantee that guys are either going to play hard or they're not going to play at all. And that's where... You know, you would put a guy. Now, are you going to use your bench? How many championships has Tom Thibodeau won? You can ask all those questions, and it would be fair. But I just wonder whether if the Cavs lose tomorrow, where we're going.
20: Something like that. Yeah, I get it. I speak gold, Hammer. I know exactly where you're going with me.
19: Yeah, you know what I'm saying, right?
20: Exactly.
19: 888-SAY-ESPN is our number, 888-729-3776. If you want to jump in, Game 7 between the Cavs and Pistons is on ESPN Radio. 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Shaking hands with your opponent, but with 8 minutes left to go in the game. Emmett and I will discuss. 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

0: He's there for the preseason games, let alone the Eastern Conference Finals.
1: Oh no! The one thing I will say, I can say, you know, maybe the out of, like, first of all, Spike is the OG. He the OG. He's the GOAT of it. He's like one of the faces you think of when you think about celebrity fans in sports. He's one of the forefathers of that, and he's one of the biggest in it. But I think also you got to pay attention to the guy, the local people that are there, the local celebs. They down for it. They not fake. I think, you know, you can look at some of the guys that, you know, just stopping through the town, and it's like the Knicks game is the thing to do, especially they winning now, they hot. It's the thing to do. So maybe some of them are just sliding through for that, but the true Knicks fans, the celebs that live in New York, these people are real, real, real hardcore. The Ben Stillers, the Timothy Shamalot, the Anne Hathaway, these people are they not playing. They for real. Tracy Morgan, Fat Joe, them guys, they've been coming for years.
0: Q, appreciate you hopping on. We'll talk as the playoffs keep going, okay?
1: Yes, sir. Appreciate it, fellas.
0: All right, that's Quentin Richardson. Good stuff, ESPN NBA analyst. And I agree with him. Like, even Howard Stern would admit that Howard Stern is not the biggest Knick fan in the entire world. What drives me crazy is the people that go and sit courtside and act like they know everything about the 12th guy on the bench. Ben Stiller, Chalamet, Shyamalot, whatever you
2: want to call it. Shyamalot, yeah.
0: God, Sham God.
2: Yeah.
0: Whatever you want to, like, Chalamet is a legitimate, like, he'll tell you stories about Charles Smith,
2: oh,
0: I feel
2: facts.
0: Like.
2: It, yeah.
0: You know,
2: it,
0: whereas his girl,
2: Hey. Hey. Que sera,
0: sera. Does she know the difference? What is it, Kylie or Kendall? I don't even know which
2: Jenner
0: is. I don't
2: know. I can't keep up with all the Kardashian Jenners. And
0: could she
2: such.
0: Pick Karl Towns out of a lineup?
2: Yeah, yes. Karl Towns, yes.
0: Deuce McBride out of a line. No?
2: No. Okay. No. I guess it's Kylie. That's what Renee is telling.
0: We've done a lot of NBA playoffs already on this show, Emmett. But up next, boy, there is drama with the Vegas Golden Knights before the Western Finals. That means it's time for Emmett.
2: Yeah.
0: Timothy Chalamet. We're going to do that hockey.
2: Do that hockey.
0: On Hammer and Emmett next.
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0: you know, like they're not, they're just doing these skits and then throwing the schedule out at the end. I still am a fan of the Tennessee Titans, what they did again this year. Yep. Just stick a camera in people's face and see what happens, because that's always genuine and funny. All these other elaborate things, to me, they kind of miss the point. Even you know, the teams that want to take veiled shots at certain, we're jumping the shark here. Just put the schedule out. It doesn't need to be that big of a thing.
1: Not a bad take. Not a bad take. A pretty good one from you. I agree 100%.
2: Evan and I agreed. 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Mark Zeno with us, very famous ESPN.com writer and a bad take enthusiast. Mark, appreciate the gambling picks. 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
0: Good luck this weekend, guys. See you.
2: Take care. Tune in. Baseball action today. We have Tigers hosting the Blue Jays, presented by Progressive Insurance. Emmett, you're rooting for the Tigers or the Blue Jays? We're rooting for the Blue Jays, right? We don't want the Tigers.
1: Yeah. The Tigers are in the AL Central, so we root against everybody in the Central.
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3: Into.

0: given to be a blowout. Do you think we get a close game tomorrow night?
1: So I wouldn't have predicted a blowout in game six, you know, especially just considering what Cleveland had on the line and how well they have played on their home floor. But that's like a momentum building win for the Pistons. And, you know, if last series is any indication, when they just dominate the second half like they did last night, you know, they're going to carry that into the next game. So I don't know if it'll be a blowout win, but I don't think it's going to be close. I think if the Pistons maintain that same energy, you know, they should be able to win the game pretty handedly.
0: Mari Sankofa, Detroit Free Press, tomorrow night, NBA on ESPN Radio, 8 p.m. Eastern, Cavs, Pistons, Game 7. Thanks for hanging out with us, Mari, on game day. We appreciate it.
1: Yeah, thanks for having me.
0: David, do you think we're getting a close one tomorrow night? Are we getting a close Game 7?
2: I don't. Well, I don't. Like, part of me feels like Detroit, in general, is not a team that just comes out the gates making a ton of threes, getting hot, and they're going to be up by 20 in the first quarter. Like, that doesn't really feel like that kind of team. Now, they may pull away in the second half. So I think we'll get a close first half before things kind of maybe get out of hand. But also, Cleveland could just show up, or not show up is what I'm saying. But Cleveland could just show up and just, like, look listless, and they could be the James Harden team, and we'll have, some really big discussions about what Cleveland looks like if they come out and do exactly what everybody said would happen when they traded for James Harden, is have a good series and fold in Game 6 or Game 7.
0: Coming up next, Anthony Edwards last night did something during the game, during the fourth quarter, that you've never seen before. We'll discuss that next, Game Day, on ESPN Radio and the ESPN app.
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0: Nuggets won. We were talking about how many titles are Jokic and the Nuggets going to win, and they have not come close. In 2024, after the Celtics won, how many titles are the Celtics going to win, and they haven't come close, and it kind of feels like they're a little bit far away now. So I don't think that's the case with the Thunder. I think that's a Thunder team that's going to be hanging around and winning multiple championships. I don't feel that way about the Spurs. I feel like it's a Spurs team that's going to be hanging around and winning multiple championships here. But, man, like, we were really convinced about those two teams that I just mentioned.
1: I think part of it was the reason we were, one of the reasons we were convinced about those two teams is because we hadn't quite absorbed what the second apron does yet. Like, we didn't realize the way these teams get dismantled. When what it means for a team like Denver to lose KCP, what it means for a team like Boston to lose some of their guys. Like, I think we didn't really see that. The difference is OKC isn't losing anybody. San Antonio is not losing anybody, and all these other teams have to catch up. Like, I think that's the difference right now. Until we get to the point where San Antonio has multiple guys on supermaxes, then they'll have to make some decisions. When OKC has all these contracts they got to figure out, but I actually think that they've kind of solved it a little bit with the way they structure some of these contracts, some of these guys, and the way that they're just seem willingly to get into the second apron because they have so many picks just stocked up. Like, I do think that these guys are set up a little bit differently from everybody else.
0: What has you most excited this weekend, the playoff hockey or the playoff basketball? 888-SAY-ESPN, 888-729-3776. We want to hear from you. Plus, coming up next, you got the basketball, you got the hockey, but something else dropped two nights ago, which apparently is a very big deal. David's going to get me caught up. 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
3: 1 second left. The Cavs are down two. Will they be down 0-2? Williams holds. Looks to pass. Gets it to James. Here's a three for the win. Goal! It is good!
2: And we're just getting started. The NBA is on.
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3: You know, when things get ugly, whatever, we come together, we talk, you know, we get back in the moment.
1: Crosses over, steps back, three, yes! Right at the shot clock horn for Cade Cunningham.
3: Whenever our back's against the wall, we keep swinging. 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
2: We understand the moment. We've been through it before in a game 7. You know, it's win or go home. And, you know, our guys don't want to go home.

0: right now I would say Knicks in six, to be honest with you, just how inconsistent the Cavaliers have been. But they're good enough that they're going to win some games. You know, they are a formidable opponent. Now, in order, like, if the Cavaliers are going to get to the second round and make it to the NBA Finals, I actually think all this time off that the Knicks have had would help that. And even if it's against the Pistons, I think if you could get to the Knicks early, because they haven't really had the juices flowing, even in their closeout game. I mean, they were up 40. So they haven't really played in a competitive game in a while. Meanwhile, the Cavaliers and the Detroit Pistons are fighting for their lives. So I think either of these teams, if they get to the Knicks early, can make it interesting. But, you know, the Knicks have looked like the best team in the Eastern Conference during this playoff season.
1: So what does Sunday look like for you personally? How do you make it all the way to 8 o'clock? You're jacked up and ready to go, and it's 24 hours away. What are you doing tomorrow?
0: A lot of pacing, you know, a lot of walking back and forth. You know I'll be sitting in the basement by myself because I know I'll be way too nervous. And I just hope that I'm texting, that my group texts are friendly and happy and let's go, and not what they've been throughout the playoff series this year.
1: Emmett, great stuff. I don't have a dog in the fight, so for you, we'll be rooting for Cleveland tomorrow. Appreciate you jumping on tonight.
0: Appreciate you guys. Thanks for having me.
1: That's Emmett Golden, host of Hammer and Emmett, right there on ESPN Radio. Coming up on Primetime, is it time for the king to go back to his kingdom? That's coming up next here on ESPN Radio and the ESPN app.
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